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2: What's up, ladies and gents? Joey P here with your evening weather forecast. Today, Wednesday, we had a high of 74. Now we're headed towards our overnight low of 64. The rain is done just for now. Then tomorrow on Thursday, it's going to be cloudy all day with a high of 80 and a low of 66. Low chances of rain throughout the day. Then on Friday, partly sunny all day with a high of 79 and a low of 67. Let's get you back into the music. 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

0: Wow, what a great song to wrap up another set of Globe Tracks. It's Marin here. Thanks for listening. Be sure to keep up on the latest Globe news. 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
4: What's up, ladies and gents? Joey P here with your evening weather forecast. Today, Wednesday, we had a high of 74. Now we're headed towards our overnight low of 64. The rain has subsided for now. Tomorrow on Thursday, it's going to be cloudy all day with a high of 80 and a low of 66. Very low chance of rain. Then on Friday, partly sunny, high of 79, low of 67. Let's get you back into the music here on 91.1. 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When I'm

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0: 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That was another great set of music. But we don't just do great music. 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
2: What's up, ladies and gents? Joey P here with your evening weather forecast. Today, Wednesday, we had a high of 74. Now we're headed towards our overnight low of 64. The rain has subsided for now. Then tomorrow on Thursday, cloudy all day with a high of 80 and a low of 66. Low chances of rain throughout the day. Then on Friday, high of 79, low of 67. Partly sunny just about all day. Let's get you back into the music here on The Globe.

0: 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That's easy. It's globe music. 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
6: 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Joey P here with your evening weather forecast. Today, Wednesday, we had a high of 74. Now we're headed towards our overnight low of 64. The rain is done just for now. Then tomorrow on Thursday, it's going to be cloudy all day with a high of 80 and a low of 66. Low chances of rain throughout the day. Then on Friday, partly sunny all day with a high of 79 and a low of 67. 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
2: What's up, ladies and gents? Joey P here with your evening weather forecast. Today, Wednesday, we had a high of 74. Now we're headed towards our overnight low of 64. The rain has subsided for now. Tomorrow on Thursday, it's going to be cloudy all day with a high of 80 and a low of 66. Very low chance of rain. Then on Friday, partly sunny, high of 79, low of 67. 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
2: What's up, ladies and gents? Joey P here with your evening weather forecast. Today, Wednesday, we had a high of 74. Now we're headed towards our overnight low of 64. The rain has subsided for now. Then tomorrow on Thursday, cloudy all day with a high of 80 and a low of 66. Low chances of rain throughout the day. Then on Friday, high of 79, low of 67. Partly sunny just about all day. 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
1: The band American Football released their debut album in 1999 and broke up. It ended up becoming a Midwest emo classic. Now that was over 20 years ago, and they made that record as college kids. They got back together in 2014, and over the last three albums, they've gotten better, something Mike Kinsella agrees with.
2: As an adult, he's gone through more stuff and more experience and more failures and more triumphs. It's all worth singing about, I guess, so there's a bigger well to pull from as an adult.
1: Today, they join us to play songs from their latest album, LP4. It's dense, it's layered, and it might be their best album yet. And I get their opinion on Midwest emo and how they describe their sound. It's American Football coming up. I'm Kaleo. This is World Cafe. Well, as you might imagine, I'm pretty fired up for this one. American Football, a band that is near and dear to my heart. I moved to Champaign-Urbana 1 year after they put out their debut record and made time there a little bit better. Our session just a few minutes away, but first, here's Radiohead.

That is Bad Moons from American Football, and it is from their latest album, LP4. We've got more conversation with the band, including how they feel about the term Midwestern emo, and more live performances when we get back to World Cafe.

Welcome back. It's World Cafe. We're hanging out with American Football. Their latest album, LP4, fantastic. And I've got another live performance from the stage here in Philadelphia. Here's Blood on My Blood from American Football.

0: Oh, David, you shouldn't have. Flowers for me? Nothing but flowers? Lovely way to end World Cafe. Appreciate you listening. We make this show from WXPN at the University of Pennsylvania in Philadelphia, and we'll do it again real soon on the next World Cafe.
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1: From NPR, this is World Cafe. Hey, I am Kaleo, and there is only one way to explain the new song from Jack White, formerly of the White Stripes. I think he got a letter from his HOA. Jack, you've heard me. This is the last time I'm asking you to turn your guitar down when you're practicing. Although, yes, that is a tasty solo. And that song is called Neighbor's Blues, headed your way. Distortion keeps on coming with new music from Lucy Dacus. Planting Tomatoes. And we will go into the archives for a performance from Bob Weir. Plus a whole lot more. Join us. I'm Kaleo. This is World Cafe. Hey, thanks for stopping by. Or are we the ones stopping by you? Regardless, there have been a lot of great sessions on World Cafe over the last few weeks, including Kevin Morby, Arlo Parks, and Andrew Saw. You can find those sessions at worldcafe.org. Getting started with one of my favorite electronic music tracks of the 2010s comes courtesy of Disclosure, When a Fire Starts to Burn. When a fire starts

Welcome one, welcome all. I'm Kaleo. It's World Cafe. Jack White dropped his 7th studio album, Frozen Charlotte, last month. Here is a song that features a tale as old as time. It's a blues man complaining about something. What might not be so old? I'm pretty sure this is about an HOA. It's called Neighbor's Blues, new music from Jack White.

never have nothing good.

There were probably a few people who thought, oh, this Oasis reunion, that's not going to last at all. But so far, the brothers Gallagher have proven the haters wrong with a very successful tour, and now they are set to be inducted into the Rock and Roll Hall of Fame later this year. Stay close. I've got new music from a Philadelphia band when we get back to World Cafe. Welcome back. It's World Cafe. New music from a Philadelphia band by the name of Saturn. That is S-A-D-U-R-N. Don't worry. All of the band names have been taken, but there are alternate spellings available. This is the musical project of G. DeGroot, who started this about a decade ago. The sophomore album is due out October 16th. It's called The Underworld. Here's new music from Saturn, Whole Thing.

0: to play
1: some foundational trip hop for you. Going back to the mid-90s, Portishead from their debut album, Sour Times, that's Glory Box, featuring an all-time sample from Isaac Hayes. That does it for us here on The Cafe. Appreciate you listening. And thanks so much to our affiliates nationwide. They make this show possible. We produce this program from WXPN at the University of Pennsylvania in Philadelphia. I'm Kaleo. This has been World Cafe from NPR.
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0: 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I'm with you all summer long on 91.1 The Globe, playing new culturally progressive tunes and classic Globe favorites. 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
1: Hello, Michiana. I'm Emma with your 48-hour forecast. A high of 81, low of 67, cloudy skies all day with a chance of showers in the evening. Friday, a high of 79, low of 69, partly cloudy skies all day with high humidity. Saturday, a high of 79, low of 70, cloudy skies with light rain all day. That's going to do it for your 48-hour forecast. Let's get you back to the music.
2: Well, I left Lonesome Dove. 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

0: That wraps up another great set of Globe Tracks on 91.1 The Globe. Hi, everybody. I'm Eduardo. I hope your night is going well. Coming up next, it's your weather forecast, and then more music on the way. This is The Globe.
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2: What's up, everyone? It's Emma with your 48-hour forecast. A high of 81, low of 67. Cloudy skies all day with light rain in the late afternoon. Friday, a high of 79, low of 69. Mostly cloudy skies with high humidity. Saturday, a high of 79, low of 70. More cloudy skies with light rain all day. That's going to do it for your 48-hour forecast. 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
6: It's Emma here with your 48-hour forecast. A high of 81, low of 67. Cloudy skies all day with high humidity. Friday, a high of 79, low of 69. Mostly cloudy with more high humidity. Saturday, a high of 79, low of 70. More cloudy skies with light rain all day. 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

0: 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More information can be found at walnuthillmennonitechurch.com.
1: Hello, Michiana. I'm Emma with your 48-hour forecast. A high of 81, low of 67, cloudy skies all day with a chance of showers in the evening. Friday, a high of 79, low of 69, partly cloudy skies all day with high humidity. Saturday, a high of 79, low of 70, cloudy skies with light rain all day. That's going to do it for your 48-hour forecast. 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

0: Wake it up, wake it up. Wake it up, wake it up. 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That's my stop.
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0: I'm Eduardo here on The Globe and GlobeRadio.org with the best and culturally progressive music. Tonight, I hope your night is going well, but coming up next is your weather forecast and then more music on the way. This is The Globe.
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2: What's up, everyone? It's Emma with your 48-hour forecast. A high of 81, low of 67. Cloudy skies all day with light rain in the late afternoon. Friday, a high of 79, low of 69. Mostly cloudy skies with high humidity. Saturday, a high of 79, low of 70. More cloudy skies with light rain all day. That's going to do it for your 48-hour forecast. 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
12: It's Emma here with your 48-hour forecast. A high of 81, low of 67. Cloudy skies all day with high humidity. Friday, a high of 79, low of 69. Mostly cloudy with more high humidity. Saturday, a high of 79, low of 70. More cloudy skies with light rain all day. 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

0: Wrapping up another set of culturally progressive music. My name is Eduardo. I'm behind the mic playing some of your favorite Globe tracks. 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
1: Hello, Michiana. I'm Emma with your 48-hour forecast. A high of 81, low of 67, cloudy skies all day with a chance of showers in the evening. Friday, a high of 79, low of 69, partly cloudy skies all day with high humidity. Saturday, a high of 79, low of 70, cloudy skies with light rain all day. That's going to do it for your 48-hour forecast. 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
5: What's up, everyone? It's Emma with your 48-hour forecast. A high of 81, low of 67. Cloudy skies all day with light rain in the late afternoon. Friday, a high of 79, low of 69. Mostly cloudy skies with high humidity. Saturday, a high of 79, low of 70. More cloudy skies with light rain all day. That's going to do it for your 48-hour forecast. Let's get you back to the music on 91.1 The Globe.

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7: It's Emma here with your 48-hour forecast. A high of 81, low of 67. Cloudy skies all day with high humidity. Friday, a high of 79, low of 69. Mostly cloudy with more high humidity. Saturday, a high of 79, low of 70. More cloudy skies with light rain all day. 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
2: Hello, Michiana. I'm Emma with your 48-hour forecast. A high of 81, low of 67, cloudy skies all day with a chance of showers in the evening. Friday, a high of 79, low of 69, partly cloudy skies all day with high humidity. Saturday, a high of 79, low of 70, cloudy skies with light rain all day. That's going to do it for your 48-hour forecast. 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

0: Wake it up, wake it up. 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
3: What's up, everyone? It's Emma with your 48-hour forecast. A high of 81, low of 67. Cloudy skies all day with light rain in the late afternoon. Friday, a high of 79, low of 69. Mostly cloudy skies with high humidity. Saturday, a high of 79, low of 70. More cloudy skies with light rain all day. That's going to do it for your 48-hour forecast. Let's get you back to the music on 91.1 The Globe.
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2: 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My name's Eduardo. Coming up, the Globe Weather Report, and then right back into more of the music you can only catch right here on Indiana's best college radio station, 91.1 The Globe.
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5: 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We were in total darkness.
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7: It's Emma here with your 48-hour forecast. A high of 81, low of 67. Cloudy skies all day with high humidity. Friday, a high of 79, low of 69. Mostly cloudy with more high humidity. Saturday, a high of 79, low of 70. More cloudy skies with light rain all day. 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
5: Hello, Michiana. I'm Emma with your 48-hour forecast. A high of 81, low of 67, cloudy skies all day with a chance of showers in the evening. Friday, a high of 79, low of 69, partly cloudy skies all day with high humidity. Saturday, a high of 79, low of 70, cloudy skies with light rain all day. That's going to do it for your 48-hour forecast. Let's get you back to the music.
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0: 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My name is Eduardo. Up next, a look at the weather forecast and then more of your favorites you can only catch on your station for culturally progressive music, 91.1 The Globe, and your favorite tracks all night long.
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3: What's up, everyone? It's Emma with your 48-hour forecast. A high of 81, low of 67. Cloudy skies all day with light rain in the late afternoon. Friday, a high of 79, low of 69. Mostly cloudy skies with high humidity. Saturday, a high of 79, low of 70. More cloudy skies with light rain all day. That's going to do it for your 48-hour forecast. Let's get you back to the music on 91.1 The Globe.

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5: It's Emma here with your 48-hour forecast. A high of 81, low of 67. Cloudy skies all day with high humidity. Friday, a high of 79, low of 69. Mostly cloudy with more high humidity. Saturday, a high of 79, low of 70. More cloudy skies with light rain all day. Let's get you back to the music on 91.1 The Globe.

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0: 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We'll be back to the music after a quick look at the weather. 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
2: Hello, Michiana. I'm Emma with your 48-hour forecast. A high of 81, low of 67, cloudy skies all day with a chance of showers in the evening. Friday, a high of 79, low of 69, partly cloudy skies all day with

0: it up, wake it up. 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

0: 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Thanks for listening. My name is Eduardo. I'm with you through the late night hours. It's just you and me and the music all night long. This is Globe Radio.
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2: What's up, everyone? It's Emma with your 48-hour forecast. A high of 81, low of 67. Cloudy skies all day with light rain in the late afternoon. Friday, a high of 79, low of 69. Mostly cloudy skies with high humidity. Saturday, a high of 79, low of 70. More cloudy skies with light rain all day. That's going to do it for your 48-hour forecast. 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

0: Good morning, Miss Sienna. That was Boris the Spider by The Who, closing out our culturally progressive set. It's top of the hour, 6 o'clock. And well, it's the start of your Thursday morning breakfast blend. We're sitting at a current temperature of 65, some morning fog upon us. So if you're going anywhere, just be careful if you're going to be driving. And don't pull your high beams. It doesn't help, I promise. Know this by experience. I'm your DJ Eduardo. I got your question of the day coming up in 20 minutes. And then I got to let you know how my routine is starting to change just a bit as soon I gotta be starting my school days. But for now, we'll be stepping aside. We got more tunes on the way. After a short break in that weather forecast, it's Someone to Watch the Band with me, Tiff Merritt. It's The Globe.
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0: Good morning, Miss Sienna. I'm Eduardo with your 48-hour weather forecast, a high of 80, low of 66, overcast skies in the day with some scattered showers possible in the day. On Friday, a high of 79, low of 67, rain showers early with overcast skies later in the day. And Saturday, a high of 82, low of 71, clouds and showers in the morning with possible thunderstorms in the evening. That's your 48-hour weather forecast.

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0: Lucinda Williams, Car Wheels on a Gravel Road. You're tuned in to The Globe. It's 6:20, and if you haven't gotten the chance to answer today's question of the day, well, go ahead. 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Were you someone who packed a lunch or ate at school? Let me know if you were one of those people, one of those kids that always had your lunch. You know, you always had everything prepared, maybe even a little note from mom, or if mom always said, you got food at your school, eat that one. So let me know. Go answer that question of the day. We'll answer it later throughout the morning. But for now, it's your turn. Go to all our social medias and answer that question. After the weather forecast, night swimming, REM on the Globe.
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0: Good morning, Michiana. I'm Eduardo with your 48-hour weather forecast, a high of 80, low of 66, overcast skies in the day with some scattered showers possible in the day. On Friday, a high of 79, low of 67, rain showers early with overcast skies later in the day. And Saturday, a high of 82, low of 71, clouds and showers in the morning with possible thunderstorms in the evening. That's your 48-hour weather forecast.

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0: You're listening to 91.1 The Globe, that culturally progressive music. I'm your DJ Eduardo. The Bottle's Gone by Benjamin Todd, closing out that set. And it's 6:40, and many of you might be waking up, maybe even waking up earlier than what you're used to, because routines are having to change now that kids are back in school. Yeah, back to school started, I think, for a lot of schools yesterday, but today is more of the official day when everyone is officially in classes. I start until the 31st, so amen to that. But I'm not ready for my schedule to be changed. I don't know. I'm just not ready. But hey, it's going to have to happen. Let me know. Has your schedule changed at all? Have you had to wake up earlier? Are you still waking up at the same time? Or maybe you've gotten more rest in the morning because, you know, husband or wife is the one that takes care of the kids while you enjoy your beauty sleep. Call in 574-535-7488. Let me know, how has that schedule changed for you? For now, it's After That Weather Forecast, Juniper and Jin, Jamestown Revival on the Globe.
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0: Good morning, Michiana. I'm Eduardo with your 48-hour weather forecast, a high of 80, low of 66, overcast skies in the day with some scattered showers possible in the day. On Friday, a high of 79, low of 67, rain showers early with overcast skies later in the day. And Saturday, a high of 82, low of 71, clouds and showers in the morning with possible thunderstorms in the evening. That's your 48-hour weather forecast.

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0: Closing out an hour of that culturally progressive music with the artist Dr. Dog. Very interesting name. And I think the song name, a little even more interesting, That Old Black Hole. Don't know if he's talking about a cave there, to be honest with you. Top of the hour, 7 o'clock. We're looking into a current temperature of 65. Still a little bit of morning fog. Definitely, if you're going out anywhere, just be careful. In this next hour, I do got to let you know who's going to be joining me in studio, because I got a fun, very fun Thursday set for everyone here. And of course, where you can go answer today's question of the day, because it's time for me to read some answers and then enjoy them later at top of the hour, 9 o'clock. So we'll talk about that and so much more here on The Globe after that weather forecast. Love me not, Grace Potter. You're tuned in to The Globe.
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0: Good morning, Michiana. I'm Eduardo with your 48-hour weather forecast, a high of 80, low of 66, overcast skies in the day with some scattered showers possible in the day. On Friday, a high of 79, low of 67, rain showers early with overcast skies later in the day. And Saturday, a high of 82, low of 71, clouds and showers in the morning with possible thunderstorms in the evening. That's your 48-hour weather forecast.

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0: What's up, Miss Shianna? Good morning. I'm your DJ Eduardo. We just heard All I Needed by American Aquarium. We're sitting at a current temperature of 65 at 720 on the globe. And if you are, whether you're taking your kids to school or maybe just enjoying a silent free morning, well, make sure to enjoy our question of the day. It's up on our socials, Facebook, 91.1 The Globe, and Blue Sky, globeradio.org. Super easy to find, and a great question to answer today. Were you someone who packed a lunch or ate at school? Maybe today you packed a lunch for your kid, or maybe just someone who you probably took to school. Did they have a lunch, or did they say they're gonna eat at school? Let me know on all of our social media. After the break, we got Slow Dive, Susie and the Banshees, and then Kacey Musgraves following after. You're tuned in to The Globe.
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0: Good morning, Miss Shianna. I'm Eduardo with your 48-hour weather forecast. A high of 80, low of 66. Overcast skies in the day with some scattered showers possible in the day. On Friday, a high of 79, low of 67. Rain showers early with overcast skies later in the day. And Saturday, a high of 82, low of 71. Clouds and showers in the morning with possible thunderstorms in the evening. That's your 48-hour weather forecast.

0: Closing out with some energy there, the Avett Brothers, High Steppin'. I don't know why that song always makes me want to like side to side, because it's just, I'm a high steppin' low. I don't know, something about it just kind of gives me that vibe of want to move my foot side to side with the tune. You're tuned into The Globe. I'm your DJ, Eduardo. It's now 7:40. This morning has been flying for me. Don't know exactly why. Maybe because I'm enjoying this music. But in 20 minutes, I'll be able to enjoy it with my co-hosts. It's going to be Joey and Emma today. They'll be right next to me talking about new sports, and we'll be talking about a whole bunch of other things that are going on around the world. But for now, we'll keep it here on The Globe. Don't go anywhere. It's after that weather forecast, Disco, Ellie Angel, and tune into the weather forecast. We got some rain, some thunderstorms, very likely in the afternoon. For now, let's get back to that music. You tuned into The Globe.
1: 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We honor with gratitude the land itself and the people who have stewarded it throughout the generations.
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0: Good morning, Michiana. I'm Eduardo with your 48-hour weather forecast. A high of 80, low of 66. Overcast skies in the day with some scattered showers possible in the day. On Friday, a high of 79, low of 67. Rain showers early with overcast skies later in the day. And Saturday, a high of 82, low of 71. Clouds and showers in the morning with possible thunderstorms in the evening. That's your 48-hour weather forecast.

whiskey. Gonna have a real good time with Willie and Waylon Whiskey.

0: and Whalen whiskey. Gonna be one hell of a night, hanging out with some old friends of mine.
1: That was Willie Whalen and Whiskey by Dale Watson wrapping us up. It's a high of 76 and low of 66 out there, and I am not Eduardo. No, I am Kenna here with you today on our breakfast blend, and I am joined today by Anna.
2: Good morning.
1: Good morning. Oh, we're alone in the studio. How do you feel about that? We're unsupervised.
2: Yeah, it feels silent. It feels quiet.
1: It feels quiet because Eduardo's not here.
2: But I'm excited for today.
1: Yeah, it sounded like he had some good plans.
2: Yeah.
1: We have our Spanish word of the day, probably. Mm-hmm. We have our question of the day coming, even though we have no clue what that is.
2: Yes, that'll be fun.
1: A lot of mystery in this breakfast blend.
2: Yes, this morning. I feel like the climate, it feels like the mystery climate around, I don't know, the clouds and the darkness.
1: Yeah, the rain.
2: Yep.
1: There's been so much rain lately.
2: Yes. Mm-mm-mm-mm. Yes. Hear more in the news.
1: Hear more on our weather and news.
2: Yes.
1: Speaking of the news, we're going to send that off to you. Are you ready, Anna?
2: Yes.
1: All right.
2: Found on Main Street, Goshen's offers a collection of mid-century modern items from around the world from Goshen.com. Governor Mark Brown expects to make a statewide emergency declaration after severe weather caused widespread damage and power outages. Brown said Wednesday that the National Guard is on standby to help with recovery. Nearly 95% of Lake County lost power after Tuesday's storms, while flooding and long lines at gas stations caused problems across the region. Brown says he's also been in contact with officials as crews work to restore power and clean up damage. More than 2,000 people have died in Congo from Ebola. Infectious disease experts say it's tough to get the deadly disease under control because the Ebola strain evolved in new and at the same time mutating. Habitat for Humanity is teaming up across the local counties to build 126 affordable homes. The Tri-County Workforce Home Worksheet Initiative has received $4.1 million in Ready 2.0 funding. I'm Anna, and that's your news.
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1: Hey, it's Kenna here with your 40-hour weather forecast on 91.1. It's a low of 66, high of 79 as we move into our day with a bit of rain. Friday, we got a low of 68 and a high of 80 and more rain. And finally, Saturday, amping up with thunderstorms and a high of 81 and a low of 72. 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

0: ain't over till it's over on 91.1 The Globe. Good morning, I'm Anna with your Tuesday morning breakfast blend. It is 8:15:68 and cloudy, and I'm also joined here by Kenna.
1: Hi. That's why I sounded so quiet before. I didn't have the music playing.
0: I feel like it fit the vibe of the morning.
1: Just the silence?
0: Yes, just the silence. Okay. But Ken and I were trading here while we were for Eduardo, who just got at the door.
1: Eduardo!
0: Yes. But I'm in the mic for now, and since it's 8:15 and I'm on the mic, it means that I'm going to be doing the bando.
1: Ooh!
0: Yes. So for whoever doesn't know, the bando is basically kind of like Wordle. It's a music game. You have to try to guess what song it is, and then each turn we get a new instrument.
2: So Ken, a hot minute.
0: The bando today is from 2012.
1: Okay.
0: We got this. It's a medium part 3. 515 million views. Uh-huh. Are you ready for this?
1: Oh yeah.

0: sound.
1: Is this the cha-cha slide?
0: Oh, the cha-cha slide?
1: Not the cha-cha slide.
0: No, it's not.
1: No, I swear I know what this is. This is like...
0: I feel like it's still very basic.
1: This is such a American, like, middle school dance song.
0: Yeah, it feels really... Okay, let's go to par. We're going to par.
1: No.
0: We're supposed to get...

0: 2012. Okay, let's. Oh my goodness. Okay, there's somebody in the studio that does know what song is this. And we're.
1: Tell the mic.
0: Grinch, would you like to tell the mic which song you think
1: I'm not getting any answer. I'm not getting any hints.
0: Okay.

0: Do we know the name of the song?
1: It is Owl City.
0: Yeah. Oh.
1: I'm going to look up the lyrics because... have to try.
0: Okay, we have It's a Good Time by Owl City.
1: Yeah, good. Carly Rae Jepsen. Carly Rae Jepsen and Owl City.
0: I don't feel like we could have got this on three.
1: I for real thought it was a cha-cha slide for a minute. I was like...
0: I wouldn't get the song.
1: I was like, this is definitely is in some memory of a high school or middle school dance.
0: Yep, definitely. I would not have guessed it. I know what song it is after the voice cover, but part three would not have guessed it at all.
1: No.
0: Yes.
1: That threw me. I was like, I'm so really sure it was like a Cupid shuffle with a cha-cha slide.
0: But right now, Kenna, you have the sports. Are you ready for that?
1: Yes, ma'am. Northern Indiana Clay Alliance places artists together to gather support and share membership online information online at indianaclay.org. Veteran linebacker Edelyn Roberts, who played in Pittsburgh in the 2023 and 24 season, reached an agreement with the Steelers on a one-year deal, which was announced yesterday. Robert not only returns to a familiar place in Pittsburgh, but the one-year deal reunites him with the Steelers defense coordinator Patrick Graham, who he played for in Las Vegas last season. In 10 seasons, Robert has collected 694 tackles, 4.5 sacks, and 5 force fumbles in 157 games. Lionel Messi rejoined Inter Miami CF yesterday following the passing of his father, Jorge Messi, as the team was eliminated from the League's Cup in a 3-2 loss to Ligma MX side Club Leon at New Stadium. With

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1: Good morning, Michiana. I'm Eduardo with your 48-hour weather forecast, a high of 80, low of 66, overcast skies in the day with some scattered showers possible in the day. On Friday, a high of 79, low of 67, rain showers early with overcast skies later in the day. And Saturday, a high of 82, low of 71, clouds and showers in the morning with possible thunderstorms in the evening. That's your 48-hour weather forecast.

sympathize. 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

0: Wake it up. 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That's my stop.
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0: Salt and Lightning by Beck, and we might be seeing some lightning later today, so we'll see how our day progresses. Good morning, I'm your DJ Eduardo. That was Beck on the Globe. It's 8:30 on this Thursday morning breakfast blend, and I'm back. But Kenna and Anna, how are we doing?
1: Pretty good.
0: I was going to say, I listened to your A15.
1: Yes.
0: The cha-cha slide was great.
2: Thank you.
0: Cha-cha slide was great. I wish it would have been that. I kind of wish it would have been that. I'm not going to lie to you. That would have been so funny.
2: I'm glad it wasn't, because if it was, Brake would have been totally abandoned. I would have been off to the side.
0: And that would have been just cha-cha sliding on the side. Okay.
1: Mm-hmm. I love that there's the option to have the cha-cha slide on the pedal.
0: Oh my God. I didn't know it was an option.
1: Because I could have guessed that. So
0: I wish. I hope one day it does come on.
1: Yes.
0: That'd be so funny just to hear the cha-cha slide. We'll call Kenna. We'll be like, Kenna, you need to break into a cha-cha slide right now, wherever you are, whether it's work or whatever. But what you do have to do right now is answer our question of the day.
1: Ooh,
0: it's up on our socials, Facebook, 91.1 The Globe, and Blue Sky, globeradio.org, Blue Sky. No, not that one. I have to make that one my own site. But were you someone who packed a lunch or ate at school?
1: I can start because I have a story.
0: Okay.
1: Ooh. Okay, I came to the U.S. as an exchange student.
0: I would watch
1: movies and stuff like that. And, like, I was like, oh, this is how lunch looks like in the U.S. So I expected not good. And then I got here, and it wasn't good. So I was like, and I decided to try. I was like, okay, it's like pizza, so like pizza cannot be bad. And then I ate pizza for a week, and I was like, no, I can't do this. And then I started packing lunch. So that was my experience with lunch in the U.S. And the difference from Brazil, which we have like a meal for lunch, like we have like rice and beans and some type of meat, and we have fruit and like a little drink. That was what I would get in my school.
0: I'm gasping. What?
1: Yes, that was our lunch there. And then I came here and I was like, oh, I have like carrots, but I don't know if that's carrots.
0: Yeah,
1: and then I have just pizza and then milk. And I was like, okay, I don't think that that's what I'm gonna be eating.
0: Can't forget the milk. It was always the milk. Uh-huh. Oh, it was such a weird combo. Okay, you love the milk?
2: I did for like a few years, and then I stopped in high school because I started getting real suspicious of it.
0: Oh, yeah.
2: But we had like little juice packets at mine.
0: What?
2: So, yeah.
1: Okay.
2: Don't get too excited. I was a solid pack luncher for my like first 4 years of school.
0: Okay.
2: And then I moved on to being lazy and eating what the school gave me.
0: I feel that.
2: I actually, you said school food, and I decided to pull up a picture that I have saved since 2019.
0: I have a
2: picture of the school food. This is our chicken and waffles sandwich.
0: Oh my goodness.
2: And for the listeners who cannot see this picture, it's basically two Eggo waffles with a chicken patty stuck in the middle.
0: And I'm so sorry.
2: With a side of syrup.
1: Oh.
0: What is that,
1: dude? Very interesting.
0: They fed you that at school?
2: They fed me that, yeah.
0: I'm sorry, that chicken looked like it did not have a life.
2: Mm-mm-mm-mm.
0: Dude,
1: oh my God.
2: I remember specifically eating only the egg yolks.
0: Oh, I bet. Oh, I'd do the same thing. Oh my gosh.
2: That was bad.
0: Mm-hmm. Okay, listeners, you have to understand, the picture looks horrible.
1: It feels like it's plastic on plastic.
2: The one banana sitting in the back.
0: Hey, at least you got some type of vitamin.
2: Potassium, whatever that is.
0: Oh my gosh.
2: I'm so sorry about that.
0: Listeners, honestly, if you have a picture of when you were in school, that'd be crazy to hold that picture for so many years. 574-535-7488. Let us know or go answer that on all of our socials. For now, we're going to step aside. We got more tunes on the way, and I'll share my answer just around 30 minutes or alongside you. But for now,
2: I have another one from 2022 of the same sandwich.
0: Oh my goodness.
1: Sorry.
0: No.
1: Continue. That was a freaking occurrence.
0: Anna, you're on our news this morning?
1: I am on the news.
0: Awesome. So take it away, Anna.
1: The Boys and Girls Club of Elkhart County is committed to building great features and providing academic support to ensure that students stay on track. Amish Acres in Epiphany has been shut down by the state over code violations. Homeland officials said the owner failed to provide required inspections records for the fire alarms, sprinklers, and kitchen fire suspension systems. Officials says the violation must be corrected before the facility can reopen. An Indianapolis mental health hospital has agreed to pay a $2,500 fine to the city of Fort Wayne for taking two homeless people to the city. The settlement was reached out for court and two citations were diminished. The homeless people were taken to the rescue mission in Fort Wayne without facility giving consent. Caroline Leavitt is stepping down as White House press secretary at the end of the month. President Trump made the announcement on Truth Social. Trump says Leavitt is one of the most trusted aides and it's stepping down so she can spend more time with her family. I'm Anna, and that's your news. Heading home? Stick with us for the ride. The afternoon drive every weekday, 4 to 6. Fresh tracks, alternative sounds, and a live DJ to keep you moving. Keep up with the latest news and sports updates. 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
0: Morning, Michiana. I'm Eduardo with your 48-hour weather forecast. We're looking at a current temperature of 68, a high of 80, low of 66. Overcast skies in the day with some scattered showers possible in the day. And Friday, a high of 79, low of 67. Rain showers early with overcast skies later in the day. And Saturday, a high of 82, low of 71. Clouds and showers in the morning. Some possible thunderstorms in the evening. That's going to do it for your 48-hour weather forecast. Let's now let Brandon Flowers, the number one on the Americana charts, take us through this morning. 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

0: Lenny Kravitz closing out that culturally progressive set with a little bit of funk, I think. That's Always On The Run, 8:45 on this Thursday morning breakfast blend. Good morning. I'm a DJ Eduardo. Alongside me, Kenna and Anna. And ladies, did you know that the breakfast blend is actually sponsored by the Blue Gate Performing Arts Center?
1: I did.
0: And did you know they were located in Shipshawana with all their concert and event schedule available online at thebluegate.com?
1: Oh, really?
0: You guys knew. Mm-hmm. Kenna, mm-hmm. It seems like Kenna knew very well.
1: Well, I worked there.
0: It's part of the job, isn't it?
1: It is part of the job. I can list 13 shows off right now.
0: Really?
1: Mm.
0: You know, Kenna, I'm sorry, but we're going to have to talk about just one show right
1: now. Oh, okay. Yeah.
0: Ricky Skaggs and Kentucky Thunder.
1: Oh.
0: They're going to be at the Blue Gate Performing Arts Center. This is on August 22nd, so you still got some time. Not a lot of time, I'll be honest with you, but you got some time. It's next Saturday at 7:30. And Ricky Skaggs, he's no whatever artist, you know. He is a 15-time Grammy Award winner. I was talking to this to Joey, what was it, yesterday, 2 days ago? Imagine having 15 Grammys. What do you do 15? With all those?
1: You line them up.
0: But in a certain point, are you just like, another Grammy, just put it up, yeah, whatever. Or is it, oh my God, I got my 15. Yes!
2: That is.
0: I don't know. I'm kind of in this debate where I'm like, is he just kind of like, oh, another Grammy, okay, well.
1: I think at some point, the novelty of having a small gold figure in your house kind of wears off.
0: That's what I'm saying. Yeah. I'm like, is it, I don't know. I mean, I hope Ricky Skaggs is like, oh my gosh, number 16, let's go. Thank you, mom, thank you, dad, everything. But I don't
1: see it. Is 16 enough for him to do like chess with them?
0: Is it? I don't know.
1: Chess.
0: Can you play chess? How many do you need for chess?
2: I think it would
0: maybe
2: be
0: checkers.
2: More.
0: I was gonna say checkers.
2: I would just spread them out through my house, and then whenever somebody just comes in, they're like, "Oh, you have a Grammy," and then they're like, "Another one,
0: That's really cool.
2: Oh no, they go by. Dude. It's gonna be a full experience and not just all in one shelf.
1: Wait, I would hide them around the house. They have to like find them.
0: That's actually so funny. All right, how many for checkers? Did you search it out?
1: It's 16. So he's enough for one side.
0: Wait, for chess or checkers?
1: For chess. I don't know what it is for checkers. Wait,
0: search it out because I know checkers doesn't use as many.
2: Yeah.
0: So maybe he might be able to checkers. Chess, he might just have one side. Yeah, that he might have to just play by himself and get someone else.
1: Not quite. He needs 24.
0: 24. All right, okay. Ricky Skaggs. 24. That's the number. Mm-hmm. That'd be so funny to have a Grammy checker.
1: Yes.
0: Oh my gosh, that would be awesome. Well, hey, if you want to go watch Ricky Skaggs and Kentucky Thunder, it's August 22nd, starting at 7:30, doors opening at 6:30, so you can kind of just linger around, make some new friends. It is a Saturday, so hey, you know, you can just enjoy the afternoon or evening, technically, on a Saturday. It's a good time. It's a great time. And it also doesn't take 3 hours to get to the Blue Gate if you're from the area.
2: Yes.
0: It's literally, what, 40 minutes, give or take?
1: It's 30.
0: 30? Even better. Even better. Well, that's at thebluegate.com for more shows or to check out Ricky Skaggs and Kentucky Thunder. For now, we'll step aside. Kenna, you've got us on the sports. So how about you let us know what's going around in the sports world?
1: Elkhart Public Library has a mission to inform, inspire, and empower from early literacy to career development online at mybepl.org. Lionel Messi rejoined Inter Miami CF yesterday following the passing of his father, Jorge Messi, as the team was eliminated from the League's Cup in a 3-2 loss to Ligma MX side Club Leon at New Stadium. With Miami leading 1-0 at halftime, Messi was brought into the game after the break after flying out to with his father's memorial service in Rosario on Sunday. This game's loss, however, means Miami are mathematically eliminated from the knockout round. Deshaun Watson will start the Cleveland Browns preseason opener against the Bears in Chicago on Saturday. This will mark Watson's first game since he tore his right Achilles tendon in October 2024. He sat out the entire 2025 season after undergoing a second Achilles surgery in January. Watson said the preseason would be a great opportunity for him as he's played only 19 games because of suspensions and injuries since being traded to the Browns. That's all for your Globe Sports. I'm Kenna Rohr.
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0: Morning, Michiana. I'm at Eduardo with your 48-hour weather forecast. We're looking at a current temp of 68 with a high of 80, low of 66. Overcast skies in the day with some scattered showers possible in the day. And Friday, a high of 79, low of 67. Rain showers early with overcast skies later in the afternoon. And Saturday, a high of 82, low of 71. Clouds and showers in the morning with some possible thunderstorms in the evening. Rome, the B-52.

0: Submarine, the Lumineers. And I feel like I have to say that like how the song says it. Submarines. I feel like I can't just say submarines. It's a good one. You got to see them live, the Lumineers?
1: Yes, last year. They're my favorite. I love the Lumineers.
0: I'm jealous. Well, it's top of the hour at 9 o'clock. You're tuned in to the Thursday morning breakfast blend. And it's time to read our listeners' answers to today's question of the day. Anna, how about you let the people know where our listeners went to answer this question?
1: They went to Facebook at 91.1 The Globe or bluesky at globeradio.org.
0: That's exactly it. And Kenna, I'm going to test your memory just a little bit.
1: Oh, no.
0: What is today's question of the day?
1: Did you pack your lunch as a kid or did you eat school lunch?
0: Exactly. That's on the dot right there. And we'll start off with Dawn. This is Joey's mom, just to let everybody know. Hello, Joey's mom. She said, packed a lunch except for hot lunch day, which was usually Sloppy Joe's and potato chips.
1: Okay. Whoa. They only have one day where they had hot lunches? What was the rest?
0: I don't know. She did keep on saying, a delicious treat from the usual sandwich. Then in high school, I was able to afford a pizza puff or cheeseburgers and fries. So maybe they only had one day.
1: I think that was how it was on my high school.
0: Really? Yeah. Mm-hmm. I don't remember.
2: So you guys had cold sandwiches every other day?
1: Or cold pizza.
0: Oh.
2: Cold pizza?
0: Oh.
1: Not cold pizza. It was kind of like...
0: Medium.
1: I take it back. Yeah, like you could see it was made before they put it out. Yeah.
0: Oh. Well, you know.
2: I don't regret my little chicken waffle sandwich now. At least it was warm.
0: Well... Kenna, how about this one? Dan, who said, ate at school. Back in the day, the school lunches were cooked from scratch, and lunches were great.
1: Yeah, I heard a lot of stories about that time.
0: When was that time? I never heard about this.
2: Before Michelle Obama.
0: Dude, literally. Oh, my gosh. I wish they would have cooked them by scratch. Well, yeah. You know, whatever. But Beth, we'll keep going on. She ate at school mostly. Served and did dishes in the kitchen for free lunch.
1: Oh.
0: Okay, Beth. She said packed lunch junior and senior years. Mm-hmm. Don't know if that's high school, I'm guessing. Right?
2: Probably.
1: Yeah.
2: Normally people, when they're like, oh, I packed my lunch in school, they're not talking about like college or...
0: That makes a lot of sense. Oh, and we'll finish off with Julie, who said, ate at school most of the time. Still remember some of the meals, except in sixth grade when I got a Twiggy lunchbox and then I packed. High school was a la carte.
2: Twiggy.
0: Twiggy?
2: You don't know who that is?
0: No, who's Twiggy?
1: I don't know.
2: It was like
0: Should I know who this is?
2: She's a model and an actress. She's got those big eyes, like...
0: Twiggy.
2: Oh, wait, I actually just say,
0: I'm gonna need a picture. I do not know.
2: I got her. Ta-da.
0: Twiggy. Oh, okay. Whoa.
2: I still don't know. This might be wrong. Who knows?
0: Well, who knows? Hey, Julie, you gotta call in. Let us know who's Twiggy?
2: Who's Twiggy?
0: Should we know Twiggy? I don't know.
2: Yeah.
0: 574-5357-488. But keep answering that question of the day. I want to see if maybe we just had it bad during our years.
1: I guess.
0: I mean, Dan had it really nice. Mm-hmm. He literally had food cooked on the day. That never happened at my high school, I'll tell you that much. But keep answering that question of the day. In 15 minutes, we got our Spanish word of the day. And we got to talk about our future in just around 30 minutes. Just a little bit. Just be on the lookout. For now, though, we'll be listening to Anna on our news. Anna, let us know what's going on the news.
1: Yes. The Electric Brew in downtown Goshen features in-house roasted coffee and espresso bar, dining, and carry-out services. Governor Mike Brown expects to make a statewide emergency declaration after severe weather caused widespread damage and power outages. Brown said Wednesday that the National Guard is on standby to help with recovery. Nearly 95% of Lake County lost power after Tuesday's storm, while flooding and long lines at gas stations caused problems across the region. Brown says he's also been in contact with officials as crews work to restore power and clean up damages. More than 2,000 people have died in Congo from Ebola. Infectious disease experts says it's tough to get the deadly disease under control because the Ebola strains involved is new and at the same time mutating. Habitat for Humanity is teaming up across three local counties to build 126 affordable homes. The Tri County Workforce Home Ownership Initiative has received $4.1 million in Ready 2.0 funding. 36 homes are planned in Elkhart County.
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0: Morning, Miss Shiana. I'm Eduardo with your 48-hour weather forecast. We're looking at a current temperature of 68, a high of 80, low of 66, overcast skies with scattered showers possible in the day. On Friday, a high of 79, low of 67, rain showers early with overcast skies later in the day. And Saturday, a high of 82, low of 71, clouds and showers in the morning with possible thunderstorms in the evening. For now, it's Desmond Tech.

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0: in a Funk, the main squeeze. If that one didn't get you moving, then you gotta wake up. It's 9:15 and you're tuned in to that Thursday morning breakfast blend. I'm your DJ Eduardo. Alongside me, we got Kenna, we got Anna, and now in studio, we got Emma. Good morning, Emma.
1: Morning.
0: How's it going, Emma? You took your sister to school.
1: Yes.
0: How was that?
1: It was chaotic driving.
0: I bet.
1: Oh. Wow.
0: Oh, I bet.
1: It took me a long time to get here.
0: I bet. I was going to say, it's chaotic now. Mm-hmm. Gotta wake up earlier for sure.
1: Yes.
0: But Emma, you got here at quite a perfect time because,
1: awesome.
0: You know, 9:15, it's a time when we do our Ooh. Spanish word of the day. Ooh. And just in case you are new to this, Spanish word of the day. I say a Spanish word, I spell it out. Have you guys not heard this new song?
2: I haven't. It's
0: oh
2: good.
0: My gosh.
2: It's a new song.
0: Yeah, this is a new song.
2: I'm so excited.
0: It's a little new, yeah.
2: Yeah.
0: Wait, have you heard it? I feel like Kenna has heard it.
2: Yeah, I wasn't here in last week.
0: I was going to say, maybe.
2: Oh, yeah,
0: yeah,
2: I've heard it.
0: That's true. That is true. Well, yes, this is our new song, but then I give the four options. And of course, all three of you ladies will decide which one you think is the right one. We'll
2: okay.
0: see if this one is a lot like Portuguese. I tried my best, but I can't promise much. Lagarto.
2: Okay.
0: Mm-hmm. Oh, gosh, I think Anna knows it.
2: Okay.
0: Lagarto. L-A-G-A-R-T-O. Okay? Mm-hmm. We got it in the head?
2: Mm-hmm.
0: Here
2: yes.
0: are your four meanings. We got a lizard. We got an alligator. We got a lamp.
2: Lamp.
0: Or a lantern.
2: Ooh.
0: I'll repeat them one more time, mixed up so it mixes up your brain. We got a lantern. We got a lizard. We got an alligator. And we got a lamp.
3: It feels too easy.
2: I
1: yeah,
2: know.
1: It feels too easy.
3: Last week you were like, oh, we're going to do sleigh. I'm going to trip you up, and now we're back to lizard and lantern.
1: No.
0: Hey, we'll see.
2: Okay, I can't do this. I might. I feel like going last.
0: You feel like going last.
2: I feel like going last.
0: Okay.
3: She says.
2: It feels too easy, but I know. Feel like going last.
0: Too easy.
3: Emma, you want to take that bullet or should I?
1: I'll take it.
2: Okay.
1: I think it's alligator.
0: Alligator.
1: You think
3: it's alligator?
1: I think, I don't know. All the other answers start with L, so I'm thinking it's a curveball.
2: Okay. I'm going to go with lantern.
0: Lantern.
2: Oh, because someone has to be wrong.
1: Yes.
0: Someone. Oh, no. Are you pretty confident in your answer?
2: I'm not pretty confident.
0: Oh, you're not.
2: Because it feels too easy. But I'm going to go with lizard.
0: With lizard. Okay. Crazy answer. So for today's Spanish word of the day, I'll say one of you is correct here. One of you three ladies.
2: Okay.
3: One of us is right.
0: And on today's Spanish word of the day, that was lagarto.
4: Lagarto.
0: Emma. You are incorrect.
1: No, I never get it.
0: Kenna, you are incorrect. And Anna, you were correct on today's Spanish word of the day. That was lizard, lagarto.
2: It feels so easy, right?
0: I was going to say.
1: Man,
2: I was studying here. It was like, no way.
0: Anna, is that a lot like the Portuguese word of the day?
2: Yeah.
0: Oh, what is it in Portuguese?
2: Lagarto.
0: Oh, my God. Okay, maybe.
2: I will say sometimes crazy things happen.
0: That is true.
2: And it sounds exactly the same, and it's a different thing.
0: I can't even lie. That is so true. That is very true. Well, Emma and Kenna, I'm sorry you did not get today's Spanish word of the day. But you got to enjoy the Spanish music, I'll tell you that much. It's a good song.
1: I love it.
0: Sorry about that, Kenna.
3: I never win.
1: I never win.
3: I haven't won since Joey was here.
0: I was going to say, I think Joey might be that lucky charm for you, Kenna. Mm-hmm. I think it might be.
3: Either that or you sucking all my bad luck.
0: Who knows? But for now, Kenna, let's see if you got some good luck on the sports, because you're up next with that.
5: 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Veteran linebacker Eldon Roberts, who played in Pittsburgh in the 2023 and 2024 seasons, reached an agreement with the Steelers on a one-year deal, which was announced yesterday. Robert not only returned to a familiar place in Pittsburgh,

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3: Good morning, Michelle. I'm Eduardo with your 48-hour weather forecast. We're looking at a current temperature of 69 with a high of 80, low of 66. Some current hazy conditions, but we'll see overcast skies in the day with some scattered showers later in the day. On Friday, a high of 79, low of 67. Rain showers early with overcast skies later in the day. And Saturday, a high of 82, low of 71. Clouds and showers with possible thunderstorms in the evening. It's now time to kick it all back to our culturally progressive music. We'll start off with Tiff Merritt. It's Someone to Watch the Band with Me. And if you want to listen to a tune, it's 574-535-7488. 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

0: Big Dream. That's Valerie June closing out our culturally progressive set. And you're tuned into the Thursday Morning Breakfast Plan. It's 9:30. And well, Kenna, Anna, Emma, how are we doing? It's 9:30.
1: I'm doing good.
0: That's good. We're 30 minutes away from ending this Thursday Morning Breakfast Plan, which is quite sad, to be honest with you. But we're enjoying the time. And now we got to take a trip a little bit around the world. So we're going to have to hop on a plane. So I'm just going to say this. It's all time to buckle your seatbelts, everybody. Seatbelts, please. Buckle them up.
1: You have a sound for that?
0: Don't worry about that.
2: That's awesome.
0: It is time to buckle your seatbelts because we are going around the world and talking about school lunches that have been put around the world that I'm kind of jealous about. So I sent you each this website that has basically school lunches from around the world. This is very much what the website has, so it could be completely wrong, but I'm going to trust it for right now, supposedly.
1: And it says kiwis.
0: I was going to say, the one that looks great to me is the one from Italy.
2: Yes.
0: In Italy,
2: I would pick that.
0: Supposedly, they do not serve deep fried chips, fried chicken, none of that. What they go for is popular lunch items that include minestrone, mushroom risotto, and occasional scoop of gelato.
1: Ooh.
0: So I think I'm going to Italy real quick to go to school for maybe my last year.
2: Yeah, that looks delicious.
0: That looks really good. Greece is one of those where supposedly a lot of the kids, they pack their own lunch, but they get like a salad, a tomato salad, a little bit of, with some leaves, yogurt, and some fruit for dessert.
1: Okay, that looks good.
0: It looks pretty good. Anna, I don't know why your reaction kind of surprised me. I thought you had a reaction for one of them. No?
3: Oh, I was looking, because I really like Italy too, but I do like France.
0: What
3: like
0: is France?
2: The France one looks good.
3: Yeah, they have like some sort of like meat and cheese and some.
0: Ooh.
3: Yeah, it looks
2: it's a
3: good.
2: Whole, like, yeah. Half of a brie.
3: Oh. Yeah, exactly. I'm like, I like that.
0: And then I want you guys to scroll down all the way to the bottom. There is a picture of the American regular food. And, well, we've been talking about risotto this, risotto that. American food. Popcorn chicken, french fries, mashed potatoes, fruit cups, and a chocolate chip cookie for dessert.
1: To describe to the listeners, we're looking at these pictures and there's... In these other pictures, there's some nice pops of green.
0: Very.
1: Fun. And then we get to America and it's just orange.
2: All processed.
0: It is very much processed. I'm going to be honest with you. I mean, there might be better places in America where they make you, you know, your really great steak or whatever might so be it. But this is very much what we eat in school. Mm-hmm. I can't even lie, though. I'm a fan of the popcorn chicken. I'm a fan of the mashed potatoes and the cookie for dessert. Should we have fruit? Yes.
1: There's an orange there.
0: There's an orange.
2: Just one orange.
1: Don't handle the orange.
0: I'm gonna be honest with you, Kenna. In high school, that orange was probably getting thrown across the lunchroom. Sadly. Yeah. I didn't eat my oranges because I loved my oranges, but half of the time that was either getting thrown or something else. I don't even know, to be honest with you. But I just want to say, America, let's step it up, you know? Maybe we'll go to Italy, get some filet mignon in schools. I don't know. Maybe. Maybe that's going over the top. I don't know. But, hey, I'm just saying, I would love a filet mignon for school. What do you guys think? Should we tell Goshen College filet mignons?
2: Yes.
0: Ooh, that'd be nice. All right. Well, ladies and gentlemen, strap your seatbelts again. We got to head on back to America, come back to the globe. We got to go over with Anna. She's going to be with us on the news. So don't go anywhere. It's the globe.
4: 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More information by phone, 574-534-1984. Amish Acres in Epiphany has been shut down by the state over code violations. Homeland officials says the owner failed to provide required inspections records for fire alarms, sprinklers, and kitchen fire suspension systems. Officials says the violation must be corrected before the facility can reopen. An Indianapolis mental health hospital has agreed to pay $2,500 fine to the city of Fort Wayne for taking two homeless people to the city. The settlement was reached out for court and two citations were dismissed. The homeless people were taken to rescue mission in Fort Wayne without the facility giving consent. Caroline Leavitt is stepping down at White House press secretary at the end of the month. President Trump made the announcement on Truth Social. Trump says Leavitt is one of his most trusted aides and is stepping down so she can spend more time with her family. I'm Anna, and that's your news.
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0: Good morning, Michigan. I'm Eduardo with your 48-hour weather forecast. A current temperature of 69 with a high of 80, low of 66. Overcast skies in the day with some scattered showers possible in the day. Friday, a high of 79, low of 67. Rain showers early with overcast skies later in the day. Saturday, a high of 82, low of 71. Clouds and showers in the morning with possible thunderstorms in the evening. That's going to do it for your 48-hour weather forecast. Don't go anywhere because this one is a newer one that we've added to the Globe playlist. It's by Riley Downings, and it's called Landfill Poetry. 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

0: Shout out to Scott. That's Grateful Dead. Scott, that was Big River. You probably know that song more than I do. And that was a little bit of a live version. You can hear all the clapping. I wish that was for me, but not exactly. Not exactly. It's 9:45 on this Thursday morning breakfast blend. And well, ladies, as you know, Taylor Swift and Travis Kelce, now known as Taylor Kelce.
1: Oh.
0: And Travis Kelce, yes.
1: And Travis Swift.
0: And Travis, no, that would have been kind of funny. But no, they are now married, officially. Mm-hmm. And she did say she is going to keep her stage name. She's okay. Still going to be Taylor Swift when she goes up on stage. She's going to take the ring off. No, I'm just kidding. She's not going to do that. But Travis Kelce did get the chance to speak to reporters, actually. And during preseason, he said this about his wedding.
2: Wedding was the best night of my life. And I appreciate everybody who came out and celebrated and, had fun with us. And it was a crazy night. It was full of a lot of celebration, but it's football, baby.
0: It's football time, really. It's almost football time. But I want to ask you three, the future, if there's plans of a wedding, maybe, maybe not. What is a non-negotiable? This has to happen. I have to take care of this when you're planning that wedding.
1: Okay. I have one.
0: Okay,
1: Anna. I want to have live music.
0: Live music.
1: And like, I know it sounds like crazy expensive or something like that, but like, if you have like, I hope that in my life I'll have friends that can play and maybe do something like that. But yeah. I just love live music, and I think it adds up a lot to a wedding or whatever party it is. So
0: I
1: really, really like live music in my wedding.
0: Like the entire wedding?
1: Oh no.
0: Okay.
1: Like,
0: okay.
1: Like opening the dance floor, and then you have like a live music there, and
0: okay.
1: Yeah, probably maybe a DJ after, who knows?
0: Got you.
1: But I think music has to be like a big deal.
0: Big deal. Got you. Okay, Kenna, Emma.
3: I have mine.
0: What's yours?
3: Mine is no kids on the guest list.
0: Oh, you're doing that?
3: Yes.
0: I've
3: been to a few weddings. Okay. I just don't like when little kids are there. They're running around. Ooh. They're yelling. I mean, they're cute for like the ring bearers and everything, but I don't know if I could do that at my wedding.
0: That's big right there. I'll tell you that much. That is big. Okay. Yeah. Okay, Emma. Hey, set your foot
3: that
0: down.
3: Might be a hot topic.
0: Okay. We'll see. Yeah. We'll see. And then Kenna, what about you?
4: Okay, I'll be honest. You posed this question to me, and I had the thought. I've never thought about my wedding in my life.
0: Got you.
4: I guess I would just elope. That's my non-negotiable. Okay. I don't want a big like to-do in a church or anything.
0: I got you. Yeah,
4: take me
0: down to the
4: courthouse.
0: You'd rather waste some money on the honeymoon. Mm-hmm. Okay.
4: Not even that.
0: Not even that? Or just like...
4: I would just have like a dinner after. Like a really good dinner. Like, okay. All the money that would have gone towards like a venue or something.
0: Yeah.
4: We're getting all the stuff ever. We're having flamé.
0: I'm going.
4: We're having steaks. I was a flamé mignon.
0: Flamé mignon. Dude, I would. You know what? That's not even a bad idea.
4: Yeah.
0: Man, who cares about the party? I'm gonna give you the best filet mignon in the world.
4: Best filet mignon.
0: Oh my goodness. Mm. I'm also in that same boat. I think in my wedding, food has to be perfect.
4: Yes.
0: It has to be perfect. It has to be like the best. I want people to tell me a year later, dude, I that food that you served up in your wedding.
4: Uh-huh.
0: I miss it, man. I miss it.
4: That's
0: what I want.
4: Goal. I like that.
0: Dying over.
5: I'm sorry, my friend just texted me something really funny.
0: Oh.
5: I had to stop.
0: Got you. And we did actually ask Kyle, who is a married man, and he says that not paying for a meal. He did not pay for a meal when he had his wedding. Which to me is kind of crazy, but you know what? We all have our own things.
4: Yeah.
0: Listeners, you let me know. 574-535-7488. What was a non-negotiable when you got married? Or if you have plans of getting married, what is that non-negotiable just for you? For now, we'll step aside. We got our last sports report of the morning. Kenna, you collected yourself. You're all good with the sports?
4: Yeah, I'm so locked in.
0: Okay, take it away, Kenna.
4: 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Lionel Messi rejoined Inter Miami yesterday following the passing of his father, Jorge Messi, as the team was eliminated from the League's Cup in a 3-2 loss to Liga MX at New Stadium. With Miami leading 1-0 at halftime, Messi was brought into the game after the break after flying to his father's memorial service in Rosario on Sunday. This game's loss, however, means Miami is mathematically eliminated from the knockout round. Deshaun Watson will start the Cleveland Browns preseason opener against the Bears in Chicago on Saturday. This will mark Watson's first game since he tore his right Achilles tendon in October of 2024. He sat out the entire 2025 season after undergoing a second Achilles surgery in January of that year. Watson said the preseason would be a great opportunity for him as he's played in only 19 games because of suspension and injury since being traded to the Browns. That's all for Your Globe Sports. I'm Kenna Rohrer.
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0: Morning, Michiana. I'm Eduardo with your 48-hour weather forecast. A current temperature of 69. We'll see a high of 80, low of 66. Overcast skies with scattered showers possible in the day. On Friday, a high of 79, low of 67. Rain showers early with overcast skies later in the day. And Saturday, a high of 82, low of 71. Clouds and showers in the morning with possible thunderstorms in the evening. That's going to do it for your 48-hour weather forecast. Let's now kick it on back to our culturally progressive music, our last set on this Thursday morning breakfast blend. So make sure you don't go anywhere. Enjoy it with us. We're going to start off with The Cure. It's their song Primary on 91.1 The Globe.

0: That's Lizzie McAlpine with All My Ghost on 91.1 The Globe. It's top of the hour, 10 o'clock, and I promise there is no ghost in the Globe studios. Although one time I did hear a knocking in the studios, ooh, but I think it was just me. It gotta be me. This my ears going crazy. But it is top of the hour, so that means it is the end to this Thursday morning breakfast blend. We sat at a current temperature of 71, partly cloudy conditions. Mm-hmm. We will see how the day goes. If there's gonna be stormy conditions, if there's gonna be anything else. Yeah. I do think if it does keep raining, just be careful. We've already had Kenna tell us that she almost had a swimming pool for her room.
1: Yeah, that was great.
0: That was great. Not great. But of course, enjoy your day. It is a cloudy Thursday, so
1: yeah, maybe
0: an indoor day. That's what I would recommend. But do you guys have any plans maybe this weekend? Anything going on? Because I know... Yeah. Are all three of you not going to be here tomorrow, right? Yeah.
2: No.
0: Emma,
2: no,
0: you know? So
2: no.
0: It's going to be just me and Joey. But mm-hmm, any plans for the weekend? Anything exciting going on?
2: I'm moving this weekend.
1: Oh, you're moving? Yes.
0: I'm moving back into a
1: dorm to an apartment. So I feel like that's still a college apartment. But I'm very excited to not be in the single room and have a living room. So I'm excited for that.
0: That is really exciting.
1: Yes.
0: Okay. Do you have helpers? You have people who are able to help you with things? Okay, that's good.
3: He's about to volunteer all of us.
1: And I am moving to the first floor, so that helps a lot. I've been living on the last floor for so long. I'm like just stairs and stairs, and now finally I'm like, nope, I'm not living in the last floor.
0: Not that. Okay. It is better living on the first floor for anything.
1: I just think like because I like the last floor, but because on a school year we're just here for a few months and then we have to move out again, it's not worth it.
0: That's facts. Yeah. Okay. Well, Anna, the best of luck with that. Emma and Kenna, just a relaxing weekend seems like that's what it's gonna be.
3: Yeah. I'll be working.
0: Aww. You'll be working. Mm-hmm. Yeah, same here, to be honest with you. But hey, well, whatever you're doing this weekend, make sure to tune into the Globe. Any more Globe content, globevideo.org for our website. For now, Kenna, Anna, Emma, and Eduardo, we're saying peace.
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0: Good morning, Michiana. I'm Eduardo with your 48-hour weather forecast, a high of 80, low of 66, overcast skies in the day with some scattered showers possible in the day. On Friday, a high of 79, low of 67, rain showers early with overcast skies later in the day. And Saturday, a high of 82, low of 71, clouds and showers in the morning with possible thunderstorms in the evening. That's your 48-hour weather forecast.

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1: Good morning, Michiana. I'm Eduardo with your 48-hour weather forecast, a high of 80, low of 66, overcast skies in the day with some scattered showers possible in the day. On Friday, a high of 79, low of 67, rain showers early with overcast skies later in the day. And Saturday, a high of 82, low of 71, clouds and showers in the morning with possible thunderstorms in the evening. That's your 48-hour weather forecast.

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3: Good morning, Michiana. I'm Eduardo with your 48-hour weather forecast, a high of 80, low of 66, overcast skies in the day with some scattered showers possible in the day. On Friday, a high of 79, low of 67, rain showers early with overcast skies later in the day. And Saturday, a high of 82, low of 71, clouds and showers in the morning with possible thunderstorms in the evening. That's your 48-hour weather forecast.
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2: Good morning, Michiana. I'm Eduardo with your 48-hour weather forecast, a high of 80, low of 66, overcast skies in the day with some scattered showers possible in the day. On Friday, a high of 79, low of 67, rain showers early with overcast skies later in the day. And Saturday, a high of 82, low of 71, clouds and showers in the morning with possible thunderstorms in the evening. That's your 48-hour weather forecast.

wrong place at the wrong time. 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
1: That wraps up another block of Globe Tracks here on 91.1. My name is Mackenzie. Kick back and enjoy this next set of music that's coming up after the Globe weather forecast. 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
2: 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Good morning, Michiana. I'm Eduardo with your 48-hour weather forecast, a high of 80, low of 66, overcast skies in the day with some scattered showers possible in the day. On Friday, a high of 79, low of 67, rain showers early with overcast skies later in the day. And Saturday, a high of 82, low of 71, clouds and showers in the morning with possible thunderstorms in the evening. That's your 48-hour weather forecast.

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1: Good morning, Michiana. I'm Eduardo with your 48-hour weather forecast, a high of 80, low of 66, overcast skies in the day with some scattered showers possible in the day. On Friday, a high of 79, low of 67, rain showers early with overcast skies later in the day. And Saturday, a high of 82, low of 71, clouds and showers in the morning with possible thunderstorms in the evening. That's your 48-hour weather forecast.

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4: This is Anna with your latest weather update. Today, mostly cloudy with high of 80, heading to a low of 66. Friday, showers in the morning, sunny in the afternoon, high of 80 and low of 67. Looking ahead to Saturday, showers, high of 81, low of 70. That's all for your weather update. 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

0: What's up, ladies and gents? Thanks for listening to 91.1 The Globe. This is Joey P. And if you're looking to keep up on Maple Leaf Athletics, stay tuned in to 91.1 The Globe or check out our Globe social media pages. 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
2: I'm Anna, and it's time for your weather update. Today, mostly cloudy with a high of 80, heading to a low of 66. Friday, showers in the morning and sun in the afternoon, high of 80, low of 67. Looking ahead to Saturday, showers, high of 81, low of 70. That's all for your weather update. 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

0: 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That was another great set of culturally progressive music. My name is Joey P. The Globe is actually the official home of Maple Leaf Athletics, covering all of the sports. 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
2: This is Anna with your weather desk. Today, mostly cloudy with a high of 80, heading to a low of 66. Friday, showers in the morning, sunny in the afternoon, high of 80, low of 67. Looking ahead to Saturday, showers, high of 81, low of 70. That's all for your weather update. 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

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Now the

0: What's up, ladies and gents? This is Joey P right here on 91.1 The Globe. 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Another great set of tracks is coming up after the weather right here on 91.1 The Globe, your home for culturally progressive music.
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7: This is Anna with your latest weather update. Today, mostly cloudy with high of 80, heading to a low of 66. Friday, showers in the morning, sunny in the afternoon, high of 80 and low of 67. Looking ahead to Saturday, showers, high of 81, low of 70. That's all for your weather update. 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
3: I'm Anna, and it's time for your weather update. Today, mostly cloudy with a high of 80 heading to a low of 66.

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0: My name is Joey P, and that was another awesome set of culturally progressive music. 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That was another great set of culturally progressive music right here on 91.1 The Globe. I'm Joey P, and if you want to start your day off right, you got to tune into The Breakfast Blend every single weekday from 6 to 10 a.m. It's your daily dose of news, sports, and fun. Coming up is more music right here on 91.1. 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
3: This is Anna with your weather desk. Today, mostly cloudy with a high of 80, heading to a low of 66. Friday, showers in the morning, sunny in the afternoon, high of 80, low of 67. Looking ahead to Saturday, showers, high of 81, low of 70. That's all for your weather update. 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

0: 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So let's get back to the tunes after a look at the 48-hour weather forecast. 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
3: This is Anna with your latest weather update. Today, mostly cloudy with high of 80, heading to a low of 66. Friday, showers in the morning, sunny in the afternoon, high of 80 and low of 67. Looking ahead to Saturday, showers, high of 81, low of 70. That's all for your weather update. 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

0: 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It's Joey P on 91.1 The Globe. That was another great set of music, but we don't just do great music. 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
3: I'm Anna, and it's time for your weather update. Today, mostly cloudy with a high of 80, heading to a low of 66. Friday, showers in the morning, and sun in the afternoon, high of 80, low of 67. Looking ahead to Saturday, showers, high of 81, low of 70. That's all for your weather update. 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
3: This is Anna with your weather desk. Today, mostly cloudy with a high of 80, heading to a low of 66. Friday, showers in the morning, sunny in the afternoon, high of 80, low of 67. Looking ahead to Saturday, showers, high of 81, low of 70. That's all for your weather update. 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
2: Signature Lanes in Elkhart offers bowling lanes and arcade, safe family restaurant, party space, and league bowling for all ages. Governor Mike Brown expects to make a statewide emergency declaration after severe weather caused widespread damage and power outages. Brown said Wednesday that the National Guard is on standby to help with recovery. Nearly 95% of Lake County lost power after Tuesday's storms, while flooding and long lines at gas stations caused problems across the region. Brown says he's also been in contact with officials at Screw Work as restore power to clean up damages. More than 2,000 people have died in the Congo from Ebola. Infectious disease experts say it's tough to get the deadly disease under control because the Ebola strain involved is new and at the same time mutating. Habitat for Humanity is teasing up across the local counties to build 126 affordable homes. The Tri-County Workforce Ownership Initiative has received $4.1 million.
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2: This is Anna with your latest weather update. Today, mostly cloudy with high of 80, heading to a low of 66. Friday, showers in the morning, sunny in the afternoon, high of 80 and low of 67. Looking ahead to Saturday, showers, high of 81, low of 70. That's all for your weather update. 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

0: People always ask me, Cuiva, what is culturally progressive music? 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
1: 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Veteran linebacker Edelin Roberts, who played in Pittsburgh in the 2023 and 24 seasons, reached an agreement with the Steelers on a one-year deal, which was announced yesterday. Robert not only returns to a familiar place in Pittsburgh, but the one-year deal reunites him with Steelers defense coordinator Patrick Graham, who he played for in Las Vegas last season. In 10 seasons, Robert has collected 694 tackles, 14.5 sacks, and 5 forced fumbles in 157 games. Lionel Messi rejoined Inter Miami yesterday following the passing of his father, Jorge Messi, as the team was eliminated from the League's Cup in a 3-2 loss to Liga MX at a new stadium. With Miami leading 1-0 at halftime, Messi was brought into the game after the break after flying out to his father's memorial service in Rosario on Sunday. This game's loss, however, means Miami are mathematically eliminated from the knockout round. That's all for your Globe Sports. I'm Ken Rohr.
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3: I'm Anna, and it's time for your weather update. Today, mostly cloudy with a high of 80, heading to a low of 66. Friday, showers in the morning and sun in the afternoon, high of 80, low of 67. Looking ahead to Saturday, showers, high of 81, low of 70. That's all for your weather update. 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

0: it up, wake it up. Wake it up, wake it up. 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That's my stop.
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1: 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Amish Acres in Tampanee has been shut down by the state over code violations. Homeland officials says the owner failed to provide required inspections records for fire alarms, sprinklers and kitchen fire suspension systems. Officials says the violations must be corrected before the facility can reopen. An Indianapolis mental health hospital has agreed to pay $2,500 fine to the city of Fort Wayne for taking two homeless people to the city. The statement was reached for court and two citizens were dismissed. The homeland people has taken the rescue mission in Fort Wayne without the facility giving consent. Caroline Leavitt is stepping down as the White House press secretary at the end of the month. President Trump made the announcement on Truth Social. Trump said Leavitt is one of his most trusted aides and is stepping down so she can spend more time with her family. I'm Anna, and that's your news.
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1: This is Anna with your weather desk. Today, mostly cloudy with a high of 80, heading to a low of 66. Friday, showers in the morning, sunny in the afternoon, high of 80, low of 67. Looking ahead to Saturday, showers, high of 81, low of 70. That's all for your weather update. 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
1: 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Lionel Messi rejoined Inter Miami yesterday following the passing of his father, Jorge Messi, as the team was eliminated from the League's Cup in a 3-2 loss to Liga MX at New Stadium. With Miami leading a 1-0 at halftime, Messi was brought into the game after the break after flying to his father's memorial service in Rosario on Sunday. This game's loss, however, means Miami is mathematically eliminated from the knockout round. Deshaun Watson will start the Cleveland Browns pre-opener season against the Bears and Chicago on Saturday. This will mark Watson's first game since he tore his right Achilles tendon in October 2024. He sat out the 2025 season after undergoing a second Achilles surgery in January of that year. Watson said the preseason would be a great opportunity for him as he's played in only 19 games because of suspension and injuries since being traded to the Browns in 2022. That's all for your Globe Sports. I'm Kenna Rohr.
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5: This is Anna with your latest weather update. Today, mostly cloudy with a high of 80, heading to a low of 66. Friday, showers in the morning, sunny in the afternoon, high of 80 and low of 67. Looking ahead to Saturday, showers, high of 81, low of 70. That's all for your weather update. 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
2: Signature Lanes in Elkhart offers bowling lanes and arcade, six family restaurant, party space, and league bowling for all ages. Governor Mike Brown expects to make a statewide emergency declaration after severe weather caused widespread damage and power outages. Brown said Wednesday that the National Guard is on standby to help with recovery. Nearly 95% of Lake County lost power after Tuesday's storms, while flooding and long lines at gas stations caused problems across the region. Brown says he's also been in contact with officials at Screw Work as restore power to clean up damages. More than 2,000 people have died in the Congo from Ebola. Infectious disease experts say it's tough to get the deadly disease under control because the Ebola strain involved is new and at the same time mutating. Habitat for Humanity is teasing up across the local counties to build 126 affordable homes. 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
4: I'm Anna, and it's time for your weather update. Today, mostly cloudy with a high of 80, heading to a low of 66. Friday, showers in the morning and sun in the afternoon, high of 80, low of 67. Looking ahead to Saturday, showers, high of 81, low of 70. That's all for your weather update. 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

0: That wraps up another set of Globe Tracks here on 91.1. My name is Cuiva. Kick back and enjoy this next set of music. It's coming up after the Globe weather forecast. This is The Globe.
1: 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Veteran linebacker Edelin Roberts, who played in Pittsburgh in the 2023 and 24 seasons, reached an agreement with the Steelers on a one-year deal, which was announced yesterday. Robert not only returns to a familiar place in Pittsburgh, but the one-year deal reunites him with Steelers defense coordinator Patrick Graham, who he played for in Las Vegas last season. In 10 seasons, Robert has collected 694 tackles, 14.5 sacks, and 5 forced fumbles in 157 games. Lionel Messi rejoined Inter Miami yesterday following the passing of his father, Jorge Messi, as the team was eliminated from the League's Cup in a 3-2 loss to Liga MX at a new stadium. With Miami leading 1-0 at halftime, Messi was brought into the game after the break after flying out to his father's memorial service in Rosario on Sunday. This game's loss, however, means Miami are mathematically eliminated from the knockout round. That's all for your Globe Sports. I'm Ken Rohr.
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3: This is Anna with your weather desk. Today, mostly cloudy with a high of 80, heading to a low of 66. Friday, showers in the morning, sunny in the afternoon, high of 80, low of 67. Looking ahead to Saturday, showers, high of 81, low of 70. That's all for your weather update. 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
1: 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Amish Acres in Tampanee has been shut down by the state over code violations. Homeland officials says the owner failed to provide required inspections records for fire alarms, sprinklers, and kitchen fire suspension systems. Officials says the violations must be corrected before the facility can reopen. An Indianapolis mental health hospital has agreed to pay $2,500 fine to the city of Fort Wayne for taking two homeless people to the city. The statement was reached for court and two citizens were dismissed. The homeland people has taken the rescue mission in Fort Wayne without the facility giving consent. Caroline Leavitt is stepping down as the White House press secretary at the end of the month. President Trump made the announcement on Truth Social. Trump said Leavitt is one of his most trusted aides and is stepping down so she can spend more time with her family. I'm Anna, and that's your news.
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1: This is Anna with your latest weather update. Today, mostly cloudy with high of 80, heading to a low of 66. Friday, showers in the morning, sunny in the afternoon, high of 80 and low of 67. Looking ahead to Saturday, showers, high of 81, low of 70. That's all for your weather update. 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

0: 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That was another great set of music, but we don't just do great music. 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
1: 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Lionel Messi rejoined Inter Miami yesterday following the passing of his father, Jorge Messi, as the team was eliminated from the League's Cup in a 3-2 loss to Liga MX in a new stadium. With Miami leading a 1-0 at halftime, Messi was brought into the game after the break after flying to his father's memorial service in Rosario on Sunday. This game's loss, however, means Miami is mathematically eliminated from the knockout round. Deshaun Watson will start the Cleveland Browns pre-opener season against the Bears and Chicago on Saturday. This will mark Watson's first game since he tore his right Achilles tendon in October 2024. He sat out the 2025 season after undergoing a second Achilles surgery in January of that year. Watson said the preseason would be a great opportunity for him as he's played in only 19 games because of suspension and injuries since being traded to the Browns in 2022. That's all for your Globe Sports. I'm Kenna Rohr.
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4: I'm Anna, and it's time for your weather update. Today, mostly cloudy with a high of 80, heading to a low of 66. Friday, showers in the morning and sun in the afternoon, high of 80, low of 67. Looking ahead to Saturday, showers, high of 81, low of 70. That's all for your weather update. 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

0: 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I'm Paul County, the founder and president of Regional Radio Sports. Great to be with you for another go-around, and a special thanks to my team here today, the wonderful staff that we've been able to accumulate over the years. We've got some great young talent here, and we'll be talking about them throughout the course of the evening. But we're going to get right to it. We're going to talk some American tackle football. We're starting with the boys of Bago here today. Cody Vincent, of course, who certainly knows everything there is to know about Jimtown football. He was part of that program growing up. And first of all, Cody, I know that's an exciting time of the year. I know the weather's been kind of weird because with all the storms, I certainly know there are other parts of the state that really, really got their butts kicked with this, that, and the other. But as camp has unfolded here in the early stages, how are things with you and the Jimmies?
1: Oh, we're good. You're right, the weather. I mean, I feel like it's every day we're looking at the radar. I feel like we've been pretty lucky so far throughout camp. And we had to be inside a couple times. But we've gotten to get a lot of work done on the field. And we're, again, like I was telling you earlier, for the most part, we're healthy at this point in the season, which hasn't been the case the last two seasons, like entering week zero even. So that's great. We need to make sure we stay healthy because a program our size, when one guy goes down or needs to miss a series or a play or whatever, then we're kind of shuffling the deck and trying to put guys in the best position to succeed. So.
0: From your standpoint, I know this is a dream come true coming back home to Jimtown. I know you were working at the University of Arkansas in Fayetteville doing some college football, and that would have had to be an amazing experience first and foremost to be able to see the SEC up close and personal. I know that was cool, but the dream was to come back home to Bago Township and coach the Jimtown Jimmies. And you know, now a couple 3 years into this thing, how you feeling about it? You still have the same kind of butterflies you did? Because I remember you and I were conversing back and forth when you were down in Fayetteville about what was happening here.
1: Yeah, this was always the plan for me. Like, I mean, when I talk about it and think about it, like right now I have the goosebumps. like, I mean, I knew I always wanted to be a head coach, and luckily it happened maybe a little faster than I thought it would. But, you know, I got great experience in college, and even before that as an assistant coach in high school football, and then the two seasons at Northwood were great with Coach Andrews. And you know, one thing that I've learned as a head coach, like, you are getting hit from all sides at all times, constantly putting fires out, and trying to keep the team together, culture, getting stuff done. I mean, it never ends.
0: To your point, and I know you can reflect back upon today. Do you think back on the time? In the thrilling days of yesteryear, as we're looking here on the Indiana Football Digest, you look back on those state championship teams in 91, 97, 98, 2005, and all those legendary coaches that Bill Sharp had on his staff. I mean, there's a half a dozen of those guys that are in the Indiana Football Hall of Fame. And no matter what happens, everybody's always going to be in comparison to what happened from Jimtown past, because it happens at Penn, it happens at Hobart, all these legendary football programs. Those are the standards that have been, I want to use this term, carved in stone for many of the alumni and many of the people in the community. And that's a tough nut to crack sometimes, because let's face it, what happened 20 years ago is not the same as what's happening today. And so let's talk about fighting some of those, I don't want to use the word demons, but fighting some of those expectations, because quite frankly, it's a different world we live in, and athletes are in different situations than they were 20, 25 years ago.
1: Yeah, I wouldn't want to coach somewhere where they didn't love and care about football with a strong history and tradition of success. And, like, honestly, I mean, the pressure that I put on myself is probably more pressure than I feel from anyone in the community. But I know what the standard is. And, you know, like, I wake up every day and I do my best for these guys and the program and the community, because really, like, what it boils down to is doing right by these guys and making sure they have a great experience, but at the same time making the school and the community proud of the football that we play. So, and we've talked about, like, on our current staff, when we talk about the staff that most of us had as players,
0: sure.
1: I mean, it's unbelievable. Like, we were so blessed And it's crazy to think that, I mean, literally, like you said, about half the staff that we had are in the Indiana Football Fame.
0: It is. And there are three or four staffs you can say that about high school football. Last year was a bummer of a year because you lost a lot of close ball games. 2-8 on the campaign one season ago. And it seems like everything that could go wrong did go wrong with a wide variety of different situations. But you brought a couple boys with us here today. We'll get to them in a second. But let's talk about some things and some lessons learned. And the reason I bring that up is about talking about players. I saw a great quote earlier today, and I wanted to get your comment. I'm going to ask this to every coach today.
1: Okay.
0: This quote is from the legendary Dabo Sweeney. Everybody's just working. We're just a bunch of nobodies. We'll see if anybody becomes a somebody if we play games. That's Dabo Sweeney of Clemson University.
1: Yeah, yeah.
0: So he says that. So, you know, most coaches want to come in there, and I've always, when we put these shows together, Cody, I says, can you bring a couple guys, maybe a couple captains? And then everybody kind of hee-haws around and says, well, you know, I got so-and-so doing this, so-and-so that. So you've invited two boys here today to represent your football program. And we certainly understand there's a whole bunch of guys in Bago Township that want to be somebodies. But you picked two guys here today. So tell us about these two boys that are representing your program today.
1: Yeah, so these two, we just voted on last Friday night and named our captains Saturday morning before our inter-squad scrimmage. And these are two of the four. And they have earned the right, along with the other two, Nash Hamby and Cameron Inbody, to be captains. I mean, all four of them are seniors, and their team chose them. And we did it a little bit differently than in the past, like how we picked our captains. And I want the team's voice and, you know, to hear who they want to represent them. And the four that they picked couldn't have been better. I mean, like I said, these two and the other two have more than earned the right. They do everything right all the time. And, you know, whether Tucker has been playing tight end since he was a sophomore, when my first season, he got forced into action. And then last year, with all of the injuries, like you said, it's like everything that did could go wrong did. And, you know, at times that's what life is like, but you got to keep battling through it. But Tucker ended up playing O-line, switching numbers for a couple games, and had not practiced it at all since I have even been the head coach here, and he stepped in like it was nothing. And then Owen here, last year he played D-line. I remember my first season, I think he was still at tight end, and like I knew that he was going to want to move to inside backer, and he's still playing on the O-line as well, but he has stepped in an inside backer for us and done a great job so far. So I'm excited to see him develop this season too.
0: All right, let's start with Owen Biggs. He's wearing the black shirt if you're watching on the live stream. Owen, okay, first of all, being named captain, what a great honor. So talk to me about what being named captain of the Jimtown Jimmys football team means to you.
2: I mean, I would say it means a lot because I like to represent this community. Even though I didn't grow up here, I still want to represent this community because they brought me in. It's a great honor. I mean, being named junior captain on baseball, it felt great. And I knew coming into this season I wanted to be named captain because I feel like I lead with my voice. And then on the field and off the field, I was helping both the younger guys.
0: What did you learn about not only your leadership capabilities and skills from last year's difficult season? What did you learn and that you're bringing into as the captain from last year?
2: So last year I dealt with injuries and cramps and I got down on myself. So this year I learned to just put that aside and just focus on the team because team first will win a game.
0: All right, let's get some thoughts now here from Tucker Sawhoff. Tucker, did I get the name right?
3: Daloff.
0: Okay. Tough. All right. Let's give us an idea on same question that I threw over to Owen. Give me an idea on what you learned from last year's difficulties that you had going into this year and how you can really kind of change the script this year compared to last year.
3: So I learned a lot about trying to keep the team together. I noticed that a lot of the time last year was a lot of pointing and blaming others. And we need to realize that as a team, we need to stick together. And it's not just one person or the refs, or we can't just blame it on any one person. but it's about staying together as a team and focusing on the individual goal of the team.
0: Both you guys are great in the classroom. I know that's a priority for you guys. Talk about how you balance studies and athletics. It's not easy for some kids. Tucker, let's start with you.
3: It's definitely not the easiest, but I noticed that if you balance your time well and you put your studies first, I know that's kind of hard for some students, but if you put your studies first and you realize that you need to get stuff done, it's pretty easy.
0: Okay, what do you think?
1: In the classroom, what really helped me was just focusing and just getting my stuff done in class so I can go out to the field with no stress about homework, so I can just focus on homework one time and then the team another.
0: All right, Owen, I'm going to put you to the test now. Who else on this team has to have a great year? I know you're a captain, so now's the perfect time to call out your teammates. We need so-and-so to step up and have a great year. Who in your mind's eye has to be the couple guys that's got to step up and put the big boy pants on and play Jimtown football?
1: Oh, you're making me think.
0: Absolutely, I'm making you think. Because it's not just knowing the guy's number and, you know, who he is, but tell me the reason why as well.
1: I would say, honestly, a bunch of the juniors, like Connor Freed, Julian Johnson, Mark Vance, three big dudes that are gonna rotate in on the O-line, D-line. So we're going to need them to stay healthy. And because if we get that rotation going, we can get off the field healthy, and we won't have everybody playing both sides, you know, the whole game.
0: Okay, Tucker, same question for you. Who in your mind's eye has got to step up and make big plays for the Jimmies to have an awesome year?
3: I see Murphy and Xander definitely stepping up into a big role. We lost a couple of receivers last year, and we're going to need that spot to be filled by our great receivers this year, and I see Murphy and Xander filling that role.
0: All right, Cody, you got the last word on this. Give me an idea on, from your perspective, who else is going to have a great year? And in addition to that, just give me a flyover on what you think of your league as a whole.
1: For us to have a great year, I mean, dude, I would agree with both of these guys. Like, our junior class is a little bigger than our senior class in terms of numbers. And we need those guys to step up and be ready, because as we know, and it's football. So, like, we're going to have times where guys need a breather, whatever. So we are a little, I mean, we're inexperienced at receiver. We lost three seniors at receiver. So Xander played a lot as a freshman last year, as a sophomore, and kind of has proven himself on the varsity level. So looking for kind of a slew of juniors to step up, and they're talented, but they're going to have to show up on Friday night and in the secondary as well. And in terms of our league, like, I have so much respect for the coaches in our league and the programs in our league. I think it's got to be one of the best, smaller leagues in the state,
0: sure,
1: at least the northern half of the state, for sure. And, like, with Glenn getting a new head coach, I know they're going to be fired up and ready.
0: LaVille.
1: And Thacker at LaVille. Yeah. I mean, I know Matt pretty well. I remember Matt and I have talked for a while.
0: Yeah.
1: You can't
0: outcoach anybody, right?
1: Yeah, I mean,
0: it's going to be tough, isn't it?
1: It's a good league. But it's cool because, you know, it's a challenge, you know, like, we don't want weeks off. Like,
0: sure,
1: you want to be challenged every Friday night, and there's nothing better than being in a tight game on a Friday night and going to war with your buddies. So
0: I love that quote, though. Once again, everybody's just working. We're just a bunch of nobodies. We'll see if anybody becomes a somebody as we play games. Is that football to the T?
1: I loved it. Yeah.
0: That's a great quote. Guys, thanks for coming out today. I hope you enjoy the food here at Beepo Brady's, and make sure you get a copy of the Indiana Football Digest. It's neat to write about you. It's neat to talk about you. And I want to wish you best of luck. And let's hope you have a healthy, and let's hope we turn that record around instead of, you know, like the 2-8. We can talk about an 8-2 to start. Isn't that a good way to start?
4: Yes, sir.
1: How about undefeated?
0: There you go. I'm digging it.
4: Oh, yeah.
0: All right. That's going to do it. Hey, once again, Jimtown Jimmies, thanks again to Cody and the guys for coming out. 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We're going to take a two-minute timeout here on 91.1 FM The Globe and on our live stream. Thanks for joining us here from Beeple Braves. We'll be back with more right after this. Coming up next, I believe we have the Mishawaka Cavemen, and Keith Kinder will be joining us. He knows a little bit about Jimptown football.
1: A little bit,
0: but he's not going to talk about his accolades. I don't think that guy ever lost a game when he was at Jimptown.
1: He did not.
0: That is probably the case.
1: I was in the stands.
0: Yes, you were. And a lot of the people were in the stands probably thinking, gosh, what can we have? Please keep that guy here long term. If there was anybody that would say that, it would probably be Bill Sharp. Hey, we're going to be back right after this. Thanks for joining us here on 91.1 up at the Globe and GlobeRadio.org.
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0: 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Thanks back at the studios at 91.1 FM, Eduardo Alvarez Mariah. What a special job he's done as the station manager there. Thanks to my good friend Reggie Glenn, who just texted me and said, keep up the great work. Reggie, of course, the former football coach at Mishawaka Marion, former Marine Hoorock coach. Also, thanks to Tanner Camp, Fred Maxey, Connor Liberett, Hunter Van Hout, and everyone here for their great work. Sitting next to me, he is the pride of Jimptown House. But, of course, he is always, forever now, a Mishawaka Caveman.
1: Right.
0: So the colors are not too far off now.
1: No.
0: So you still got a lot of maroon in the closet still?
1: I don't own a single Jimptown item. But I've got a ton of maroon.
0: Oh, I have a Jimptown shirt if you ever want it. I
1: really?
0: Saved one.
1: Okay.
0: Bill gave me that back in the day. So if you ever get the hankering to wear one of those someday, I'm your
1: That'd
0: guy.
1: Great.
0: I'm your guy.
1: Yeah.
0: So tell me about how things are going in the Kinder household, and how was your summer?
1: Everything's going great. We've got Cameron's going to be a fourth grader. Lucy's going to be a first grader. Just lost her front tooth
0: there you
1: on
0: go.
1: The top this morning. And then my stepson Liam's going to be a freshman at UND to play the jazz piano there. So everything's kind of busy, scrambled around trying to get everybody ready for school.
0: Okay, so this is going to be part of the shtick tonight for every coach.
1: Okay.
0: You ready?
1: Mm-hmm.
0: So I got this quote today from Dabo Swinney of Clemson. I don't know if you may have heard it earlier. And they're asking him about what he thought about his team and about some of his top players. And he says, everybody's just working.
1: Uh-huh.
0: We're just a bunch of nobodies. We'll see if anybody becomes a somebody as we play the games.
1: Uh-huh.
0: And I think if I think about Mishawaka football and over the course of the time, you go all the way back to Bartball, if there's ever a program that we're going to see here tonight that focuses on TEAM, Together Everyone Achieves More, it's your group, the Mishawaka Cavemen. And I'm assuming that's always the same. But I know you've got a couple of somebodies here.
8: We do.
0: But you also have some of those guys who want to be some somebodies. So let's talk about your group through camp thus far. And what do you think of that quote?
8: I love the quote. And it's really appropriate for us because we're unlike a lot of programs in the area, in the state of Indiana. We have not competed against anyone all summer. We don't take advantage of the opportunities to compete with other teams. The IHSAA allows you five. We just don't do that. I don't believe in it. I want to focus on ourselves in the summer. I want to get better. And then I want our guys itching to compete. And our guys are itching, but, you know, we don't know what we got right now because we haven't really seen it against somebody else. So this is always an exciting night for us because tomorrow it's going to be the first opportunity that our guys have had to compete against someone else. So we're really looking forward to getting on the field, going through a game-like scenario, preparing mentally and physically to get ready to play a game. And then, you know, we're going to be off and running.
0: 10-2 a season ago. I know that's at this stage in your career, that's not that's expected, if not better.
8: Well, I don't think you should ever take it, for granted success. I think these guys would agree our season ended earlier than we wanted it to a year ago.
0: Sure.
8: And so the focus in the off season was what identifying the things that we think we need to improve on as a program, and then spending the summer and the off season focused on those things. And I believe we have. We're just going to find out.
0: You got a couple somebodies here.
8: Yeah, absolutely.
0: Oh, yes, you do. Matter of fact, we're going to get to Landon Snyder. He's here in the brown shirt. Caden's down at the other side of the things. We're going to get some things from here. But let's take a look at some of Caden O'Neill's number. Last year, 241 rushers, 1,432 yards, 18 touchdowns. Landon just ran all over everybody, 173 rushes, 1,432 yards. But he also ran the quarterback. He was also a member of the Primetime 25.
8: These two, I challenge you to find anybody in the state. We have 5,400 career yards combined between doing
0: amazing
8: their returning. So, obviously they are somebodies that, we're counting on to have another breakout or fantastic year. And a lot of our offense is going to go through them.
0: One of the funny things that we had a chance to experience, and Landon will be able to attest to this, we were down on the field at the practice field at the Gritties, and we had the legendary when you think about one of the greatest football players in the history of the Colts down here talking to him, and I look back on the time we had. You remember what we were talking about? We were talking about offensive and defensive play positioning and running some things, and here's Landon trying to kind of go through some of the motions, and you look at the great 99 there. What was your take on that?
9: Yeah, I just seen that he really cares about the younger generation.
0: And sure does.
9: He really just wants people to grow up and be better.
0: No question about it. So tell me about when you're not competing against other athletes, how do you work on your skill set? And, boy, I may put your teammates on the other side of the ball are tired of seeing your face, aren't they?
9: Yeah.
0: Tell me about it.
9: Yeah, I just feel like I just focus on getting, like, everything I do my best effort and just getting better at whatever I'm doing, just giving 100%, just attacking whatever I'm doing.
0: We were talking with Robert Mathis at the Gritties, and it was such a neat experience because Robert's so engaging because he's, Landon's getting ready to, we got one football here, and we're trying to get all these big guys up there. Just trying to simulate some stuff. And he's trying to tell Landon, okay, we're looking at this guy. This guy's going to be doing this to you. And so Landon's trying to explain to Robert about this is what I'm going to do. And it was one of those moments where, it was surreal. Here you are, you got a guy who potentially could be in the Pro Football Hall of Fame someday.
8: Absolutely.
0: And what a great experience. So how was the Gritties experience for you?
9: Oh, it was great. There's nothing like it. Like, it's definitely a one-of-a-kind experience.
0: We know how to throw a party, don't we?
9: Yeah,
0: for
9: sure.
0: We do. All right, Caden, tell me how you get better during the off season when you don't get a chance to do it against other guys. You're just beating up on your teammates as well as some of those junior varsity guys.
10: Yeah, so instead of just, like, focusing, like, more of, like, what I can do, like, for myself, I would just, like, look at, like, the other person, like kind of like a linebacker, like the defense guy, see how, like, see, like, what I could do to, like, make them just, like, not sure, like, what the word is for it, but, like, I'd say it's, like, impossible to defend.
0: Sure. And talk about being impossible to defend. How do you put yourself in those positions where you're impossible to defend?
11: Oh, yeah. It's kind of tricky.

0: chance to compete again?
1: I would say the person who, I know he's on O-line, but I say the person who's grown the most since last year is Jaden McGill. He's going to be O-line this year.
0: Who else on the unit coach has improved? You guys have mentioned a couple guys.
2: I see, some guys that have stood out to me in the offseason. Obviously, Tommy Hoover sticks out to me, someone that has grown in the weight room and is going to get a lot of playing time on the offensive side of the ball. On the defensive side of the ball, I think Tristan Stevens has grown up a lot. He played a lot as a sophomore on the defensive line, and I think he's coming into his own a little bit, got a little bit bigger, a little bit stronger, a little bit tougher, and I think he's going to have a really good season for us.
0: Give me a flyover of the Northern Lights Conference. It's brutal.
2: It is every year. I haven't spent much time thinking about who we're going to play, just how we can get ready to be the best version of ourselves, but every week it seems like it's a gauntlet and a tough preparation. And I think the thing that makes it really challenging is the majority of them are sectional opponents, right?
0: Sure.
2: So, like,
0: absolutely.
2: You know, we've played Plymouth six times over the course of the last 600 days, right? And that, like, anytime you play a team that much, it's going to be a battle, and they're going to figure some things out and present challenges. And we've done that with Northwood. You know, we've played Northwood twice, Northridge twice, Plymouth twice. I mean, we went through a stretch where we played 23 games, and eight of them were against four opponents. You know what I mean? Like, so it's
0: sure.
2: it's a grind, and then you got to turn around and expect that you're going to have to beat them or play them again.
0: Okay, when other teams, the old adage is when you're playing somebody, when you're practicing against another group, sometimes those teams can really show some of your deficiencies. They can really show some of your weaknesses. Your mindset by not playing during the summer, some of those things, do you think those things are expounded upon, or do you think those are things that, hey, listen, we need to find right from week one, series number one, this is the things that we're going to need to work on immediately.
2: Yeah, absolutely. I think that, one of the reasons that we don't do the summer stuff is I don't think it's worth the risk of injury.
0: Sure.
2: You know, there have been too many scenarios where kids, been lost because of it. But, I'm most excited about Saturday morning. I want to turn the film on Saturday morning and learn some things and then see the growth from the scrimmage to week one and then the big improvement between week one and week two. Like, those are things that are going to be a process for us. I think that's the case for everybody, though. And you can't, the summer, whatever these summer setups are, they don't truly simulate a
0: football game. No, especially with what
2: so
0: you guys
2: you don't really know what you have until the lights come on the 21st.
0: Talk about your coaching staff. I know that's one of your favorites. Your unit's pretty tight.
2: Yeah, we really are, and we've had some changeover, which has been exciting. We've got a core group of guys. This is my 18th year being involved in Mishawaka football. We've got a lot of guys that are around that time frame with me. We've got guys that have been here longer, but we've added some familiar faces. Justin Fisher is now coaching our defensive backs. The school's all-time leading rusher, Chris Harness, is coaching Caden O'Neill right now. He's chasing the guy that's coaching him, which I think is a really neat story. We hired Julius Jones, a really good running back for Warsaw in 2021. And so we've added some young faces, and it's been kind of a boost, the breath of fresh air. They're younger. I think they can, I think they probably, these guys probably think those young guys are cooler than they think we are.
0: Yeah, it's kind of
2: a nice bonus. So we've had a lot of fun so far together.
0: All right, Caden, let me give you your final question. The Mishawaka Cavemen are going to have an exceptional year because we are going to do this. Fill in the blanks. The Mishawaka Cavemen are going to have an exceptional year because we are going to do this. What is it?
3: Tech, all the way.
0: All right, same question to you, Landon Snyder.
1: I'll say, first of all, stay healthy. And then second of all, just focus on the team we're playing each week and just not looking forward. Just going, focus on the day you're on, really.
0: That's right. Anyway, you got to love that kind of quarterback leadership. That kind of rubbed off a little bit, didn't it?
2: Yeah. Well, no.
0: Keep it up, man.
2: He's that way also.
0: I get that, but I think he had a little bit to do. I think he kind of paved the way there. Yeah. Give yourself some credit once in a while.
2: Yeah.
0: Right, man?
2: That's not important.
0: Yeah. I know it's not, but once in a while, but you need to thank God for the blessings that he's given you.
2: Well, yeah, and I tell these guys this. Football changed my life. It's a great game. The relationships that you build, the memories that you create. the connection

0: better formed bonds that are formed and the life lessons that are taught. And so I think that's the mission that we have as coaches, and hopefully we're doing a good job of it.
1: Back in the day, Caden and Landon, I remember taking his picture when he was at Jimtown High School. I'll never forget where I was at. I remember this young whippersnapper of a kid looked me right square in the eyes, shook my hand firmly, and I thought, yeah, this guy's going to be pretty good someday. Keep up the great work, Coach.
0: Right, thanks. Good to see you, man. Thanks for having
1: me. Good to see you. Come back and join us here on a Thursday night when you can get some for you. You know, that's always pretty special.
0: My wife hates this picture. We got to get it changed. But she's told me for like the last 5 years. So like that, we got to put it on the radar. Got to get that.
1: All right, dude. So we got the photography team right here right now.
0: Let's do it. All right.
1: Once again, thanks again to Kate Kenner, the head football coach at Mishawaka High School. Thanks again to Caden and Landon. Guys, best of luck and stay healthy, okay?
0: Thank you.
1: Hope to see you guys again soon. We'll be back with more of our continuing coverage of the 34th Annual Regional Radio Sports Network Indiana Football Digest Kickoff Classic live from Beef O' Brady's in beautiful Granger, Indiana. We'll return right after this 2-minute timeout on Regional Radio Sports.
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1: Welcome once again here from Beef O' Brady's. This is the 34th Annual Regional Radio Sports Network Indiana Football Digest Kickoff Classic. Two great maroon teams joining us here. Tanner Camp is hot, has hopped into the hot seat now. Jimtown and Mishawaka here. We're going to get away from the maroon colored teams. We're going to get now into the LaBelle Lancers. We've got a couple guys here. Matt Thacker's not with us today. I think there's a wedding in the family.
6: Well, that's pretty, we love to see him here. We've been a fan of him during his days at Wawa C in Fairfield. But, you know, kind of important if he needs to miss him for that.
1: Yeah, got to, you know, anytime you get a chance to spend some time with family and get a family wedding, you got to take advantage of that. So I want to wish Matt Thacker best of luck. Continued success to him, former Warsaw graduate. Well, we got a couple guys here. We're in jersey number 2, if you can see that on the live screen. We got Caleb Skiles. And over there, we're in jersey number 7 is Noah Minas. And so, guys, we're going to talk a little LaBelle Lancers football with you. And so right from the get-go, I'm going to start with you, Noah. Give us an idea on how things are different with Matt Thacker at the helm right from the get-go. Are you guys digging it?
7: Of course. Everyone, we're a big football school. I mean, that's what we do. We live, breathe, eat. That's what we do. We play football. And I'd say the big change, obviously, what everyone's seeing on paper is this game. We come in and going from a spread-type power offense last year to more of a triple option, obviously flex zone with Coach Thacker. The thing is, the intensity hasn't dropped off at all. The attitude hasn't dropped off at all. Everyone still wants to be there. Everyone's showing up. Numbers are increasing. I mean, as school started, we started school on Wednesday. Had a guy or two come out, manager come out. Just continue to recruit and adding numbers and just keep the energy up.
1: from a number standpoint, and I know this is probably a question I would probably ask Matt, what do you think you would like to see in regards to numbers? Are we talking 50 on the varsity, 30 on the varsity, 70 on the varsity? What do you think is a happy number for you all?
7: Getting to a good 30 on the varsity would be great. That's where last year we ran into troubles with depth. That's something we don't want to run into again. And so it's continuing to recruit, trying to get more guys out. 30 would be a nice number.
1: All right. Noah Manitz, our special guest. He's a tight end, middle linebacker, also a member of National Honor Society. Caleb Skiles. Caleb does it all. Kicker, linebacker, wide receiver, another academic all-league guy. Caleb, what's been new for you from your position in the Matt Thacker scheme of things?
8: Yeah, the one big thing I'd say with the new coaching staff, especially like it's all around, is that a lot of guys could move around. Like I've been moved around. I've been playing a little bit of corner, safety, maybe some backer. And then with the whole, like, we have wings brought in, so we don't go, like, full spread offense anymore. So I've been playing a little bit of wing, some receiver. So it's really, you got to mentally be ready to play anywhere, especially at a small school, too.
1: I mean, you guys, you understand what it takes to win. You guys won 8 ball games last year. You won a sectional. So you understand the dynamics that and the expectations have been very, very high. I go back, look back on the long line of great Lancers football teams of years past. And I know this is something that is expected in the community. Can you talk about that, those expectations, knowing that this is what's expected? I want you to plug me into your brain, and how do you make sure those great wins continue to happen?
8: Yeah, I'd say the biggest thing is just discipline. Like, we got to teach the young guys, like, from the gate, like, what we expect here and what we want to have happen. Because we've made 3 sections in a row, 1-2 of them, and there's high standards in the community. We got a big fan base, come out every game, and we're, like, grateful for their support. So we just got to get the young guys going, and we got to make sure the seniors stay in their place because the young guys, they always look up to us, so we got to make sure we're doing it right.
1: Darren,
9: I thought, you know, I look back on all the coaches that LaVilla's had the last couple of years. I mean, Will Hostrov, I know Paul and I are big fans of what he has done in everything LaVilla Athletics. Then, of course, Coach Kaiser did a masterful job taking over for Will, and now Matt Thacker, who has proven that he's had great success, and you guys just talked about, you know, inspiring that youth because they understand LaVilla football is a true standard when it comes to you guys. So for both, just what are the things that you want up-and-coming LaVilla Lancer football players to understand the standard when it comes to when they put on that uniform on Friday night?
8: Yeah, I just want them to understand, like, how grateful they should be for this opportunity because most schools, they won't get an opportunity to have 3 great coaches in a row. And just the ability, like, to be able to put on that jersey every Friday night, that should be enough just to, like, push yourself. Like, we do so much. The coaches do so much for us. Like, most of them live an hour, maybe even further away. So they come every day, just putting that work for us. And I just think that our players have to be grateful and, like, you should be playing for them and all the fans.
1: Caleb, tell me, I want you to look at both sides of the football as well as your younger group coming in. Who has played well and who has gotten better as the camp has drawn itself closing up to the opener coming up next Friday? Give us an idea, besides your guys yourselves, who's played well for you so far?
8: Yeah, I'd say there's probably 2 main things on the offense that stood out to me, and that's really just the line as a whole. They've all, like, they've mentally been there. They've all been getting together. They've been working together. I see them working hard every day. They get yelled at a few times, but it's all hard work. And then the other guy, specifically, I'd have to say Griffin Smith. He's been working at the quarterback this year, and he's gotten a lot better. He used to be a little shy, a little scared, but he wants it this year. He's putting in that effort. He's been working in the weight room, and he's been mentally there. He's a great team leader this year.
1: All right, Noah, same question for you. From your vantage point, who's playing well, in addition to some of the names that Caleb threw out? Anybody else he's missing?
7: He kind of stole mine, though.
1: Griffin. That's okay.
7: He's putting work in, but I do have a couple more guys I need to shout out. Trevor, he's out here playing wing and receiver for us, as well as linebacker on defense. And while he's not starting on offense, when we're out on offense, he's getting out on defense, and he's giving us looks on scout team. And when we're out on defense, he's putting that same effort in with the starters, and he's getting things done. He's paying attention mentally, as well as Sam King. Sam's another guy who he's on the scout team. He's putting in constant effort. He's constantly trying to get better and getting a good look to prepare us for practice.
1: Guys are opening on the road at Triton. Give us an idea on what's different opening on the road versus being a home team in week one.
7: I think the biggest thing is mentality. For us, it's something that's Caleb touched on a little bit. It's expected. It's expected you come in with the mentality that we're going to go in there, we're going to dominate. And I think that mentality has to be even bigger when you're away because you don't have your band playing. and you don't have your fans and your announcer. We're not hearing Steve Cox of the announcement. We're hearing whoever Triton guy is. I think that's the biggest thing, is just keeping that mentality and your energy up going into the game and keeping it high for the second half.
1: Caleb, I think that, and once again, I don't want to take anything away from Triton whatsoever, but I know that North Judson is in week two, and I know that, see, just the way you guys reacted with your head nod. It's, you got to focus in on week number one, and that's what Matt's thinking right now. What is he doing talking about week number two? But you have to stay focused on week number one. So how do you not look ahead to North Judson? Because let's face it, they've been one of the best football teams in the last decade in your guys' class.
8: Yeah, I just say the one thing we always do look forward to that Judson game. It's always a great game, but I feel like the best way of being able to focus on week one is our defensive coordinator, Hanson. He's been helping out a lot with that because he hasn't coached in about 5-ish years, so it's been a while. So he's excited for that first week. So he's been helping us focus on that. And we got a few other coaches that live out in the area, so they remind us that they're always working out there in Bourbon. We got to keep it up.
1: All right, Caleb, give us an idea on balancing. You're a member of the National Honor Society, balancing the important aspects of athletics as well as academics. How do you keep yourself tuned in on what you got to be able to do all the good things we're doing?
8: Yeah, I'd say the one thing, the biggest thing is just the teachers. They're always there helping us. I say we have great teachers. They're not like only teachers, but you can, like, they're friends too. Like, they'll help you whether you need help with the academics or outside of that. And then I just say, like, our whole, like, kind of think of the word, like the superior, like the higher ups in the school, like Mr. Edison, he's a great principal. He'll always help anyone out. And it's just an easy way to balance things when they, like, give your work to you and be able to, like, work on it together with them.
1: Noah, tell me about how you're able to balance. I know you're, once again, being an outstanding student, athlete. How do you balance it all?
7: The biggest thing is realizing, and our coaches constantly remind us, every coach I've had has reminded me, that student does come first, and there's a reason for that. We need to make sure we're getting done in the classroom, because if you're not, you can't play on Friday. And not only do my teachers and administration, like Caleb touched on, Mr. Edison, all them, they're phenomenal. They do a great job keeping us on task. But my loved ones and those who are close to me, my family, my friends, just do a great job to cultivate an environment where it's expected for you to get your schoolwork done. It's not okay to miss out on this. How we roll.
1: All right, final question. Let's talk about the Indiana Northern States Conference. Got a little bit of a new name, but give us an idea on, once again, Noah, let's stay with you. What is it going to take to win that league during the regular season?
7: It's going to take some grit. We're obviously probably a small school in that conference, and we know that. We go into the year knowing that. Same thing last year. And the biggest thing is just not getting down about it and not worrying because, oh, they're a 3A school, they're a 4A school, we're barely 2A, we're the smallest 2A in the state. And not letting things like that get to our mental. Because we know at the end of the day we're capable of playing with these schools and playing with these schools, and we proved it year after year. So just stand up and not letting that get to us.
1: Caleb, final question for you. High school football has been special. This will tell you, this book is 34 years old, and I've been involved in this. I'm going to be turning 70 in October, and I still love high school football as the day that I did when I first saw my first game when I was 8 years old. It's a very, very special game. What makes high school football special to you?
8: I would just say the main thing is just the brotherhood and the friendships you make. Like, I wasn't even going to play high school football my freshman year, but then my brother was a senior that year, so he convinced me, and I just loved it ever since. And, like, just the friendship we have, like, just me and Noah, we're great friends. We'll do anything outside of football. The whole senior group, we all hang out. We all enjoy each other. And just the brotherhood it brings. And it's like, it kind of gives you a distraction from life. You might be stressed over school or what else you have happening. And then you just throw the pads on and it just takes away all that thought.
1: Good job, boys. Noah and Caleb, part of the LaVille contingent here. We're going to wish best of luck to Matt Thacker in his first season as the head coach of the Lancers. Boys, we hope you have an injury-free season. And good luck not only in your league, but also in the postseason. Thanks for taking time to come up and be with us here today.
7: Thank you very much.
1: We're going to take a quick time out, but before we do that, we want to thank some of our great friends, and Tanner's going to tell you all about my dear friend, Fran McDonald.
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1: Once again, thanks to Noah Menace and Caleb Skiles for joining us here from LaVille High School. We're going to take a quick timeout. Come back here to Beef O'Brady's in Granger, Indiana. 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Coming up next will be the John Adams Eagles. Coach Frank is here. He was here, when he was a student athlete. But then so is everybody else that's listening right about now. So we'll be back with more after this two-minute timeout here on 91.1 FM The Globe and globeradio.org.
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1: Welcome back here to Beef O'Brady's at State Road 23 in Granger, Indiana. Once again, thanks to the staff here at Beef O'Brady's and to Mark for their great hospitality. It's always love being out here. And the way they treat our student athletes and our coaches throughout the course of the year. Of course, the coaches box will start again next Thursday, 6 to 7 Eastern time. And we'll look forward to having coaches come out. We'll extend some of our conversations that we had here. And we'll look forward to doing that. This young man here to my immediate right, Frank Karszewski, he was here as a student athlete when he was at John Adams High School. Now he's the head football coach there. He's brought a couple of his student athletes, Cooper and Lamar. We'll get to those guys here momentarily. But, Frank, as always, great to see you. I hope things are going well with you and the family. I got a great quote today from Dabo Swinney, and I'm going to use this with every coach. And I just want to kind of give an idea because somebody asked Dabo, you know, how are things going? You know, who's playing well for you right now? That was the premise of the question. So he said, quote, everybody's just working. We're just a bunch of nobodies. We'll see if anybody becomes a somebody as we play games.
12: Yeah.
1: And I know that if there was ever a quote that defines American tackle football, it's about the team aspect. And once again, I've always asked the coaches to bring a couple of your top guys, and you really could bring 20.
12: Sure.
1: Make no mistake about it. You brought a couple Indiana Football Digest preseason All-State guys out with you tonight. But we're going to talk about to those guys, but we're also going to talk about some of the other guys. And before we talk to Coop and Lamar, who's playing well besides these two All-State guys?
12: Yeah, I think, you know, that quote that you gave from Dabo was really, really good because, you know, it really shows that, you know, nothing carries over from year to year, right? You know, they may have accolades. Other players may have accolades from the past years, but that does not matter going into this year. All that matters is that we continue to work. We continue to get better. You know, we've got fun competitions, you know, across both lines, fun competition that's in the backfield, at every position. Defensively, there's good battles. So, it's hard to point out that one or two guys, that because we continue to see people working and competing, and it seems, you know, each day there might be somebody else that we can point to is having a really nice day.
1: Guys, I don't know if you know this, but this guy has brought so much energy and enthusiasm to this show. Not only was he a student athlete, but also, and I'm sure he's like this at practice.
13: Oh, he is.
1: And this is such an exciting time, because there were times where the John Adams Eagles were, quite frankly, weren't very good. And to see what he's been able to do, bring a lot of passion and grit and excitement to your program. And Cooper, let's start with you. Where do you think that comes from? What kind of guy is he at practice?
13: He's very intensive, always leading, always making sure he's pushing you to your best. You know, he won't settle for anything less than that.
1: Lamar Shaw, what do you think about Coach Frank?
14: If you are lacking accountability in some places, he's on that. He likes people taking a lot of responsibility and accountability for actions. He's very on that.
1: How important is that for you as a team?
14: It's really important, because if it doesn't happen, then I just keep on going off rail. It just keeps me on straight path.
1: Way to go, Franco.
12: I appreciate what these guys say, but really, I mean, the things that have changed so much has been, you know, in our players' behavior,
1: sure,
12: and their attitude and what they're doing on a day-to-day basis. You know, I might say something until I'm blue in the face, but, you know, it takes them making the changes, taking the initiative, taking the team over in their hands has really made the biggest impact in our development.
1: Okay, so we're starting year five now, right?
12: Yeah.
1: Okay. So I want you to tell me, what's the difference between starting camp five with some guys who have been around the block a couple of 3 years with you now versus year one? What is the big difference? Is it plain and simple attitude? We're not talking necessarily, hey, I've got better players. Well, those better players are there because they got better attitudes and they've done all the things you wanted to. Is that safe to say it's what's happened?
12: Yeah, I'd say, like, it's sort of the alignment of us being all on the same page for what we're going after and what we want. You know, I think it's, you know, taking those trips around the block that you said in the past, those years that we've had to grind together, that we've had to find out who we are and what we want from ourselves as individuals, what we want from this program, what it can turn us into as adults. You know, because I've had the relationships with them over these years, our coaching staff has developed that relationship with them. I feel they have more trust within us that we're pushing them to where they want to be.
1: All right, Lamar, I want to talk about some of your numbers. Last year, 57 tackles, 18 tackles for negative yardage. That's getting in people's kitchens right there. Give us tonight. I know you were first team all-league. Talk to me about getting better and improving those numbers. And I know there's a whole bunch of guys around you. They've got to play well for you to get those kind of numbers and improve on those numbers. But did you even surprise yourself a little bit?
14: Yeah, this season was really it. I knew I was going to get better and better each year, but this season really opens my eyes to what I could do. I mean, it really just takes getting the little things down and all that. Can't get up too far off the field, because a lot of the stuff you can easily miss if you just get your head too high, or, I mean, you just don't stay low enough, you don't get in your gap, and anything could go wrong. You just got to get the little stuff down.
1: Cooper, I don't have any numbers to share because the offensive lineman, because we don't have any grading percentages, but both you guys made Indiana Football Digest preseason All-State. Did you see those accolades?
13: We did, yeah.
1: All right, so what was it like looking in the Indiana Football Digest and seeing your mugshot in there and a bio written about you, Coop? Start with you.
13: Well, it was pretty cool. It was pretty exciting. Definitely a confidence booster and just a reminder, you know. That's really what it is. It's a reminder to push myself harder and be better every day.
1: Okay, so now you're in a situation. I love it when senior captains come out and they talk about all the things that they've gone through in the past. And there's a bunch of 8th graders and 9th graders and 10th graders who are watching every single step that you're making. They're watching how you act, how you behave, how you react when coach chews on your backside or when so-and-so does this. And so you talk about accountability, Lamar. You really made a strong emphasis on that. Now there's some accountabilities with you guys. So let's talk about how you are leading your teammates. Coach knows what you're doing. He knows you're being accountable and all that. But how do you show those young kids? Coop, let me start with you.
13: Really just like, you know, tagging in on something during drills, you know, something small that I might see, you know, just giving those little tips that can help them out and just push them over the edge, make them
15: out of the ordinary.
1: Lamar, how about you?
16: It's really the same. If their stance is wrong, I help get it right. If they don't understand something and the coach is not really, like, I mean, explaining it well in that way, I could try to help and give how I would have learned it at a young age and stuff like that, yeah.
1: Give us an idea as you look at the landscape of the Northern Indiana Conference. This is a tough, I mean, this is an absolute grind no matter what class you're in. You got 10 as a perennial power, and you look up and down the line. There are just some great football teams in this. And now you guys find yourself into that same category as one of the best teams in that league coming into that. So what's your take, Lamar, as being a team that is contending? Where in the past, you haven't been a contender. Now you are.
16: Yeah, it just shows how far we came. I mean, the same dudes over years, it's going to happen. We keep working. It's going to keep getting better and better each year.
1: Coop, how about you?
17: I mean, I'm really just excited for football this year. I think it's going to be a great season of football across the NIC. And, yeah, I mean, we just got to remember it's our story, and we're coming out here ready to win.
1: All right. Frank, give us an idea on who else is playing well for you in camp. And give us a flyover on what you see this season, how it's barring no injuries, things are going to go for you. You guys are going to open up against at Culver Academy.
12: Yep. Yeah. Tough teams up and down the schedule. Culver and Logansport out of conference, all the tough teams in the NIC. Like that we've got a returning running back that played a lot last year in Carson Bryce. Jarvis Sorrell Benner is another running back who's been getting a lot of reps and getting better and better. He also plays defensively. He's a linebacker that returns along with John Bond and Leighton Presnodowski, who played a lot last year and are, you know, really the heart and soul of running things on the defense. I will say we've got some young defensive backs that have played a little bit less varsity football. Harrison Cooper's a receiver and a defensive back who has not played a ton of varsity the previous 2 years that we think has stepped up a lot. Jeffrey Seitz is another he played a little bit more as a sophomore last year, but stepping into a bigger role as a junior as a receiver and a defensive back. There's more and more to name. You know, big guys up front that we really like. Wish we can, you know, we keep going and going. Yeah. And name all of them because we're really excited about how they've developed and their belief in themselves and their teammates.
1: Coop, let me give you an open-ended question here. The John Adams Eagles are going to have an exceptional season if we can do this.
17: I would put it just as your 111, you know, doing your job, knowing your assignment, and relying on your brothers to do theirs.
1: Lamar, same question. The Eagles are going to have an exceptional year if we do this.
16: If we can just keep our assignments, like, not really getting too worked up over things going wrong, getting right back, and just making up for it the next play.
1: I've always felt that in covering athletics my entire adult life, for all intents and purposes, the athlete that is able to have short-term memory, good or bad, is the athlete that is going to be successful. If you make a great play, so what? You got another play right now. If you make a bad play, so what? You got a next play right now. So that the athlete that can erase that can't get too high, can't get too low, Frank.
12: Absolutely. It's a beautiful sport in that way.
1: It really, really is. So you're managing a young one at home now, and managing a whole bunch of young guys on the football team. How life has changed for you over the last couple of seasons?
12: You know, it's really cool because I've got a lot of things to be excited for. You know, I can be excited going to practice because there's a good group that really wants to work hard. I can be excited to go home because there's a wife and a kid that love me and are excited to see me. It's just it's been a lot of fun and, you know, tired a lot, but it's worth it because, you know, having a lot of fun and growing as a person. So,
1: the John Adams Eagles, ladies and gentlemen, they're going to be flying high in the Northern Indiana Conference. Frank, so very proud of you, man.
12: Thank you, Paul. Thank you.
1: Once again, thanks again to Frank Karczewski. Thanks again to Coop and Lamar. Guys, best of luck this season, okay?
17: Thank you, sir.
1: We're going to take a quick timeout. We're going to come back with more of our continuing coverage of the 34th Annual Indiana Football Digest Regional Radio Sports Network Kickoff Classic here from beautiful Granger, Indiana. We'll be back right after this on Regional Radio Sports.
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1: Welcome once again here to Beef O'Brady, State Road 23, Granger, Indiana. Thanks for joining us. My name is Paul Cowdery. I'm the president and founder of Regional Radio Sports. And once again, thanks to Jimtown, Mishawaka, John Adams, LaVille for joining us. Elkhart's joining us next. But a quick programming reminder, we're going to do this all over again on Monday on our flagship station, 95.9 FM in Michigan City. We'll be seeing teams like Portage, Boone Grove, Lake Central, Hobart, Valpo, Andran, Chesterton, LaPorte, Maryville, Michigan City, Lowell, Crown Point, Kankakee Valley, and Wheeler, just to name a few. So if you want to join us on Monday, that'll get started, I believe, at 5:30, and I believe, or 5:30 Central time on 95.9 FM. And of course, we'll have the live stream as well. And that'll be coming up from Peddler's Pizza and beautiful downtown Valparaiso. And just before we get on here with the Lions, just keep your let's pray for everybody in Northwest Indiana. They absolutely got clobbered. I saw some of the footage. My children live out that way. And there's some communities that still do not have power. I know Maryville and Portage and Hobart still do not have power. And those communities are really, really struggling. Long lines, a difficult thing. Puts things in perspective, Coach, doesn't it? Really, really does. I know we're here to talk about football, but some of our football brothers and sisters over there, I'm saying sisters because the girls like football, is being affected as well. It's difficult when you get it thrown a curveball like that.
15: My sister lives out in Chesterton area, so she was just sending the pictures of the damage at her house. So, yeah. Yep.
1: It is absolutely brutal. So let's talk about how things are going at Elkhart High School, Coach.
15: Going good. We've had a great off season. The summer's been intense and jam-packed with a lot of things, so it's been a good offseason.
1: Walk me through where you're at starting year three compared to where you were a couple of years ago starting year one. In what way are you different as a coach? What way is the program different after having spent a couple of years with you?
15: I learned a lot, and more gray hair in my beard, that's for sure. But I've learned a lot of just about being a head coach and the organizational piece around it. One of the biggest changes has been making sure I have the right group of men around me and my staff,
1: sure,
15: who I put around the young men in our program, and just trying to put my culture in our program, and I think we're starting to see that right now.
1: Well, 6-4 a season ago, very, very competitive, a 5-2 record in a very, very tough league at the Northern Indiana Conference. Let's start right there in the Northern Indiana Conference. No weeks off.
15: Absolutely not, yeah. Last year, again, we were 6-4. Some people might look at it one way or the other, but again, if four of those teams we played, three of them were in the semi-state game, and two of them we were within a touchdown away of winning. So, yeah,
18: some people might look at it as a setback, but I think we took steps in the right direction last year. But again, the NIC is a beast in its own. What Downey's doing at St. Joe, I mean, I don't think they're going to take any step backwards. And then Penn is Penn, and the South Bend schools do what they got to do. So it is a tough conference.
1: Who's playing well for you for camp right now?
18: Right now, again, these two knuckleheads next to me, Micah, returning all-conference player for us, has really been doing his thing at the end of the day, leading our offense. And then Matt Archerani, who's returning defensive back for us. We're kind of moving him all over the place, and I like his leadership. For these two, and Aaron Horton, who's a returning all-conference player for us, to Michael Brown, Frankie Willis, and even a kid like Cam Vondette has really stood out to me.
1: You know, I mentioned I'm doing this with every coach here today. So got a great quote today from Dabo Swinney, the head football coach at Clemson, because he was in his media day and they were asking him, you know, who's playing well, who can we expect big things from, where are we at with, and Dabo, as is Dabo so special. His quote was, "Everybody's just working. We're just a bunch of nobodies. We'll see if anybody becomes a somebody as we play games." And then once again, you brought Matt, Micah along with us here today. And I'm glad you brought up some of the other boys that we're not going to get a chance to be, because they want to be those somebody. How do you keep the team atmosphere at the forefront in coaching in today's athletics? Boy, the world is today. It's the Facebook photos. It's the Twitter photos. It's the Instagram photos. Look at me, look at me, look at me, instead of P-E-A-M. Together, everyone achieves more.
18: No, our kids have heard me harp on that a lot. We preach brotherhood a lot, and me above the team type stuff. So nobody's above the program, in my program at the end of the day. And our kids know that, but we're trying to create that old brotherhood that when I was at Elkhart Central, like, you've seen us all walking the hallways together, hanging out and stuff. And I'm starting to see that here now. So it's a brotherhood. They're starting to play for each other, and nobody's above the program.
1: All right, let's talk to some of these guys. So start with Matthew down at the far end. Matt, let's talk about last year at 6-4, and as Coach Curry talked about, the three of those four losses were to premier teams in the state of Indiana. Talk about, let's try to get some of those wins against some of those teams this year. What did you do during the offseason to get better?
19: Become a more disciplined was a big key, and to try to create that, just get that that key part back into our defense. And the chemistry was a big part of why we were just shooting ourselves in the foot. And the brotherhood, there's a lot of people, like Coach Curry said, who thought they were above the program, and I feel like we've done a really great job ironing all that out and just being able to play for the brother next to us.
1: Micah, how about you? What did you do specifically yourself? What did you do during the offseason to get better?
20: Yeah, I mean, just working out, quarterback trainers training, and just getting together with the team to get our chemistry down and make sure we know the plays like the back of our hands so that we can go out there and execute without thinking.
1: Well, I'm looking at the numbers a season ago, 1,644 yards passing. He also ran for 842 yards. Those are pretty good numbers, especially when you consider the competition that you played. I know expectations are always high for your quarterback. Now with a year under your belt with those kind of productive numbers, what can you do now? Are you 1 year later, 1 year smarter, 1 year more experienced?
20: Yeah, I'm not really worried about the numbers. I'm worried about the team getting wins and just working together. And, I mean, the numbers will go up when we're working together. So that's what I'm worried about.
1: So as you look at the quarterback of the offensive unit, who's played well in the off season? As you've had a chance to look over your grouping, who's played well for you during in some of those scrimmages and some of those other opportunities, 7-on-7 stuff?
20: Yeah, I mean, to Michael, he's really stepped into his shoes, like filling the varsity role on the offense. He's grown a lot since his last season, and Frankie stepped into that senior role too with just being a varsity guy. And I think we've got a lot of guys, I mean, really everybody's just stepping into their shoes, and I think we got a lot of guys ready to play some varsity football.
1: When you look at the offense, what is different this year compared to last year? Is it personnel grouping, or is it because you have 1 year more experience underneath your collar, if you will?
20: Yeah, I think a lot of it has to do with us just taking a step back this offseason, just knowing the playbook, like just being able to understand the whole concept of the play and being able to just go out there and execute and be able to play fearless.
1: All right, when you're looking across the landscape of the Northern Indiana Conference, whose defense is the most difficult to play against? Maybe from a scheme standpoint, maybe from a personnel standpoint, who's the team that comes up, man, that team always gives me fits. Is there one or two teams on that schedule?
20: Yeah, last year it was St. Joe. That they gave us a run for our money, and we're going to get our get back this year for sure.
1: Okay. Matthew, let's talk about your standpoint. I know you're playing defensive back safety.
20: Yeah.
1: And running back. I want you to talk about the defense. How has the defense improved during the offseason?
20: Yeah, like I said, building that that chemistry, that brotherhood, we really are playing for each other, I feel like, this year. And really, that bond of trusting each other, we're playing fast, everybody's flying to the ball, and we're really physical this year.
1: What did you do during the offseason to get more physical?
20: Just working out, weightlifting, on-field work, just stuff like that.
1: Okay, can you guys talk to me about being the leaders? Coaches picked you of all the guys on the in the Elkhart Lions football program. You were chosen to be here to represent your program here today. How does that make you feel, and what did you do during the offseason to put you in this chair tonight?
20: Just be able to appreciate the team, what it takes just to take that extra step mentally and physically.
1: Okay, I like it. Micah, how about you?
20: Yeah, I think anybody really could have been in this position. We have a lot of guys on our team who are just really good guys, and I love being around them every day. And I love that I got to have the opportunity to come speak for them and be their, like, leader.
1: Okay, Coach Curry, let's talk about the schedule this year and give us an idea on what we can expect from the Lions here in our last couple minutes of our segment. From your standpoint, let's break it down. Let's start with the offense. Who's going to have a great season offensively?
0: I mean, for us to do what we got to do offensively, we got to continue to clean things up and be physical on the offensive line, and they have done that so far this offseason. And then get the ball to our athletes in the perimeter. We got some dangerous kids. I think our skill position on offense can be really nice. Defensively, I'll have my hands on the defense a little bit more this year. It's a little bit more simplified than what it was before, but those kids can just fly around and play ball. So we got to play disciplined football, fly around and play for each other, and I think we'll be fine.
1: Okay, let's talk about that defense. I know you've noticed some new faces in there. I see one of them, Jonathan Kirkman. He's a guy who's been a head coach. That name jumps off the page of me. So let's talk about, corralling some of those defensive minds to move you forward.
21: It's Alyssa McDonald.
0: What I did last year, we compete against Carroll. They kind of smacked us right in, and I was watching 10. And what I realized is that we got to just get back to getting the system out there and getting kids that understand the
21: system. It's Alyssa McDonald.
0: A kid like J.J. Kirkton, a coach's son, but he is a tough, hard-nosed kid. Yeah. Back and forth. Like, I want to get kids on our defense that are disciplined.
1: Sure.
0: Show up, do what they're supposed to do, and execute. We ain't got to be pretty and do all this other stuff. Just line
21: it's Alyssa McDonald.
0: And I think we've been doing that.
1: All right, well, taking a look at the schedule on the season. Well, I tell you what, you get that the other team. And how about this? You're going to be the first team to ever play in the newly remodeled Jake Field down in Dunlop, Indiana, against Concord. What an emotional opener for any coach and student athlete.
0: Yeah, no, that'd be a big game. I got a lot of respect for Craig over there. Last year they used our home field as a home field. Now they get there, so we get to go over there and enjoy what they got going on. There's going to be a lot of people out there next Friday night.
1: But then you're going to – what a great game, too. I'm going to tell you what. I mean, when you're bringing Warren Central North, first of all, get Warren Central out of Indianapolis to begin with, and they just don't want to leave the county. To get them to come north, what a great game, too. You are really going to find out in weeks 1 and 2 how good, bad, or indifferent your team is going to be.
0: Yes.
1: So tell us about the mindset scheduling Warren Central in week 2.
0: When I took over, I wanted to strengthen our schedule up, so when we had an opportunity to get out of the contract with Northridge, I wanted to put a big boy team on there. I mean, we're in 6A, so we got to compete against the other 6A programs. Warren Central called, and why not go compete against one of the best in the state? They'll let us know where we're at.
1: Well, you're going to find out. Guys, we want to wish you best of luck this season. Two great games to start out the season. If you're not excited about those two, I don't know what's wrong. But I think you guys are going to be on the right track. All right? Thanks for being with us today.
0: Thank you for having me.
20: Yeah, thank you.
1: Congratulations on your success, and we hope it continues.
20: Thank you.
1: Coach Curry, thanks for being here.
0: Have a good one. Yes.
1: We're going to take a quick timeout, come back more with our continuing coverage of the 34th Annual Regional Radio Sports Network Indiana Football Digest Kickoff Classic from Beef O'Brady's in Granger, Indiana. 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
1: Welcome once again here on Regional Radio Sports to the Indiana Football Digest Kickoff Classic. I'm Paul Condrey, president and founder of Regional Radio Sports. Longtime friend, and I'd say one of my favorite people. I've been around education-based athletics now. This is in my fifth decade. Think about that. I started even before Nate Andrews was even born, and bingo back, and he is just one of my favorite people. I'm glad to be able to spend time with him. We've got a couple of his student-athletes. But once again, I just want to shout out to all the football fans, players, coaches, families in Northwest Indiana, as well as down in Hagerstown and Cambridge City, they're underwater over there. And so a lot of different things going on. And best of luck in advance to the girls' flag football teams, which are going to be getting underway. I'm part of that Colts initiatives with girls' flag football again this year. So we're excited about that. But hey, great to see you, man. I know you and I go a long way back from the days when you were a young whippersnapper, and I'm glad to. So let's start with the family. So
6: good to see you, first of all, and thank you. I appreciate what you say, and utmost respect for you and who you are and what you stand for, and then what you do is on the side.
1: Okay.
6: So
1: thank you.
6: All of it, yes, sir. No, family's doing well. They're growing fast, and it goes really fast. I was mentioning to you before. I'm used to having my sons at my hip everywhere I go, whether it be here on the practice field. That's been a lot different for me because they're getting to the age where they have their own things going on.
1: Yeah.
6: And so that's what they're at right now. We've got, they've got eighth grade orientation, and my daughter's playing in a volleyball scrimmage. And so, they're all over the place. And so going well, but they're growing fast, and I'm loving every moment. You always think that, guys, you'll know this too, that this stage of life for your kids is the most fun and like the best. But the next stage, wow, I had no idea that this stage was going to be fun too, just in a totally different way.
1: Yeah, and we could talk about brothers doing good.
6: Yeah, doing well. They think they've got a nice team this year. And, I guess they should as they've matured and developed and grown.
1: Sure.
6: They really like where they're at right now. They've not that they've taken their lumps, but they've gone through a lot of different things and a lot of different stuff, and they're in a good situation now. They feel good. Hopefully finishing the top of that league and Pioneer.
1: All right, so let's talk about last year's 5-5 season, albeit very briefly. Talk about some things that you were encouraged as you took some of the lessons learned from 5-5 in last season and bring some of those positive experiences forward.
6: It's funny that you say that. You say 5-5, and we look at that and go, man, that's 500. That doesn't seem right.
1: It doesn't, but
6: a lot of folks would take it. And
1: oh.
6: uh,
8: I'll tell you what, it is hard to win, and it's hard to win football games, and it's tough to win, you know, in the Northern Lakes Conference. But you know, bottom line is we thought we were a good football team last year, and I know that we were a good football team. Wound up on the short end of the stick in too many football games. What I can take away from it, some of the good and some of the positive, is we fought like crazy to be in a lot of games. And, you know, something we're working through right now is we fell short in the fourth quarter in some because we fought, we clawed away. And then I think mental fatigue set in. So we're working through some of the mental toughness things that allow you to be a little more successful, maybe on the scoreboard at the end of the game. But we were a good football team last year, no doubt about it. You know, some, you talk about some of the games and some of the teams that we played, and really looking back on it, we felt like we won the game. And so we're learning those life lessons, and, you know, I think it'll help set us up for not only this year, but for us as men in our own lives.
1: You know, and I always invite coaches to bring a couple captains, and coaches will always say to me, or to Matt Copsey, who's kind of set up our show for us tonight, hey, you know, I got so-and-so, this so-and-so. We only got room for a couple guys, so I'm going to talk about this quote I got from Dabo Swinney today. So I'm going to, because I've been sharing this. So I've been sharing this with everybody.
8: Isn't he? You guys know this. I love Dabo.
1: Okay, so Dabo, he was in media day. He was asked the question about, you know, where are you? Who's going to play well for you? Where are we at right now? Who's having a great? And this was his quote: "Everybody's just working. We're just a bunch of nobodies. We'll see if anybody becomes a somebody as the season progresses or the games we play."
8: I love it. You know, I saw that too.
1: Yeah.
8: And I told my family about it.
1: Yeah.
8: I said, listen to what Dabo said.
1: Yeah, exactly.
8: This is just right. This is perfect. My oldest son, Dad, I know you love that, and I know we love that, but there's some people out there who probably wouldn't like that.
1: Exactly.
8: You know what I mean? That's just society today. But tell you what, no, I love Dabo. Anytime I get a chance to stop down at Clemson and see those guys, absolutely love it. And so
1: my buddy Tom Allen's there now. And
8: yeah, how about that? I love thrilled that those guys are together.
1: Yeah, the two great guys. So having said that, before we talk to Ethan and Isaiah, I want to talk about some of those other guys who want to be somebody. So you got an open mic here. Tell me who's playing well for you as you get ready to go into the scrimmages and do week one next week.
8: Well, we'll start with our offensive line, I think. We'll start with Wesley Burkholder, Dawson Yoder and Jet Rooley. I think those guys have done a phenomenal job, and they're working hard. They're doing things that we ask them to do. We feel like that we've got some different pieces in place. Ben Yoder's had a tremendous offseason. Brady Blackford is a multi-sport athlete, which most of these guys are, that is doing well and doing the right things. And so those guys are going to be somebody's. But, you know, that's still to be said, right? We haven't played any football games. Everybody's 0-0, but everybody's undefeated at the same time. Everybody feels really good about themselves and where they're at. I think that, you know, we've had a decent offseason. You know, I can't say that it's been unbelievable, but you don't know that, and so you start going through it. Everybody asks, how are you going to be? I don't know how we're going to be. I really don't. I know that we have a nice team. I feel like I like these guys. I feel like they're coming together. I feel like, you know, everybody says, you know, you lost a lot of production. You don't have any whatever coming back. No, we do. We absolutely do. I mean, we have two starters on offense and two on defense. How about that?
1: That's okay.
8: But we don't make much about what a starter is, do we? And in our program, you know, we have program guys. We have young bucks. You know, a starter, a returning starter, I don't know what that means anymore. And we don't make too much about it because there's guys chasing, and I hope there's guys chasing. And so whether you're a returning starter or not, everything's ground zero.
1: All right. We got a couple guys to talk with here today. We're going to start with Ethan. He's down there in the black shirt. He does it all. Middle linebacker, running back, tight end, all league, all academic. All right, Ethan, you heard what Coach said about this group. A lot of guys chasing. I love that mindset. And I love that from a spiritual standpoint because I love the fact that Jesus is chasing me all the time. So let's talk about guys chasing. And who do you think who's chasing?
20: Oh, it's hard to name like a select few just because that's just the team that we are. Everybody chases. And if you're not chasing, then you're probably not going to enjoy practice and you probably won't enjoy being around the program. Even the quote unquote returning starters, I mean, you have to chase. And I feel one couple guys that stand out. I mean, Deontay March is just, I feel like he embraces that. I mean, he really wants it. And then also Sade Yoder, both of those guys are in our backfield. Yeah, that stuck out to me.
1: 61 tackles for you last year. I know that you're not about the stats kind of guy, but those are the numbers. Let's talk about from a defensive standpoint. Are you improving your skill set?
20: Yes, sir. Yep.
1: And what did you do to get better?
20: A lot of block shedding. I pride myself in the run game, but then also more focus on pass drops and becoming more of a disturbance in the pass game too.
1: Okay.
6: I'll tell you, these two, they're the heartbeat. And yep. Their intensity and their effort and their want to and their will and their drive and their leadership, these guys are top-notch. And you're talking to Ethan down here. He is a prototypical high school football player. You know, if you could make one of those guys in a video game, you'd make Ethan Miller.
1: All right, Ethan. That's a high praise from Coach right there.
20: Yes, sir.
1: All right. Then let's do this. Let's introduce Isaiah Stump. What does Isaiah Stump mean to the Northwood football program?
20: I mean, he means everything. He's a close friend of mine, but like, you come to a practice and you're going to hear this dude

0: as the quote unquote newbie kind of guy into the program, what is the difference between any other program and Northwood from what you've been able to see now that you're fully immersed into the program?
1: It's the community. I mean, there's no community that supports us as well as our community does. I mean, you show up to a football game and the whole community is there. There's not somebody that you're not seeing there. If you know anybody, they're there. And just the support and how loud they are in the stands and everything is just amazing.
0: I want you to talk about the guy that's sitting to your left here. What does he mean to you?
1: He's an amazing role model. I mean, you look at what I want to do and the father I want to be, definitely a big role model in my life, just how he does things, how he is strong spiritually, and how he is always doing the right thing. I think that's a big thing in my life, just following what he does.
0: Well, Pops would be really happy with that one. What'd you say?
2: Yeah, I mean, I hope so. Yeah. Trying, it's not easy. All the stuff, all the things.
0: Yeah.
2: But, you know, there's days you wonder why in the world we're doing what we're doing. But
0: well, I tell you, that trumps it all right there,
2: my friend. You got it, buddy.
0: Oh, my goodness. Give us an idea when a kid comes into the program, you've got a chance in just a couple of few short years to try to have that impact. That's a defining moment for you as a head coach and a pastoral figure and a father, because not only are your children watching that, but the rest of the team is watching that. This is how we bring in this young man. We're going to treat him like he's one of our own.
2: Well, I'll tell you what, he came in with his whole family. Right. It seems like they've been there for 20 years. And I don't know, what has it been, five now?
1: It's been four.
2: You come in as a freshman?
1: Came in as a freshman.
2: Does seem like they've been around forever, but it's because he's got so many siblings and all the way down the youth program and all
0: that. They
2: got
0: more coming?
2: There's more coming.
0: Oh, that's good for you.
1: Oh, yeah.
0: Yeah, that's good for you. All right, open-ended question. Boys, let's start with you, Isaiah. The Northwood Panthers are going to have a great year because we are going to do this.
1: We're going to fight. I mean, there's no program I would put against Northwood for just the tenacity we have. It's unmatched.
0: Ethan Miller, the Northwood Panthers are going to have an awesome year because we are going to do this.
3: We're going to play Northwood football, and that means playing hard, playing tough mentally and physically, and flying to the ball on defense, and then just taking pride in being physical in every aspect of the game.
0: All right, Nate Andrews, proud of you, man. Keep up the great work, buddy.
2: Thank you. Thank you, Paul.
0: Once again, Nate Andrews, the head football coach at Northwood High School, simply one of the best people I've ever been around. I had a chance to watch him grow up as a little snot, him and his brother. Has both earned his keep, and Dad's in heaven right now. He's a happy camper.
2: Good. Amen. Papers. Thank you.
0: All right, we're gonna take a couple minute time out. We're gonna be back with our continuing coverage of the 34th annual Regional Radio Sports Network Indiana Football Digest Kickoff Classic right here from Beef O'Brady's in Granger.
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1: Welcome back here on Regional Radio Sports and the Indiana Football Digest Kickoff Classic. I'm Paul Condry along with Tanner Camp. Hunter Van Houten is joining us here now. He's been behind the scenes. He will be the voice of the Northridge Raiders coming up on Regional Radio Sports this fall. We're going to talk a little Raiders football here. Keep in mind the Raiders under the leadership of Luke Amstutz, who came out of retirement after a really successful stint over at East Noble, but he's going to be the head football coach now at Northridge, and looking excited to see what Luke's going to be able to do. His team is going to be on the road at West Noble to start the season. Got a couple guys that they can keep an eye on. Carson Rumfelt, their quarterback, is coming off a great year, 1,598 yards passing. Also ran for 376 yards. Also keep an eye on senior DB and wide receiver, do-it-all kind of guy. Hayden Gorball, 62 tackles. He was an All-Northern Indiana Conference guy. Also had 28 receptions for 359 yards and 6 touchdowns. So that's a great place to start, Hunter Van Houten, when it comes to this Northridge football team.
2: That's exactly right. The main thing that I picked up from talking to Coach was that he's all about making a new culture at Northridge. As it being its first year there, you know, they've had their ups and downs. I mean, if you go back just a few years ago, you know, they were competing deep into the playoffs in football. They've had a little bit of a talent fall off since then, but I think the main thing for Coach was showing the team how to stand on the sideline. Don't cross your arms, you know, sending the right message out to all the players and setting the tone. That's his main goal here in this first season. But obviously, you know, having the players that he's got, he's very excited with the team, and you know, he can't wait to get on the road next week.
1: Actually, the rate is, they're going to be at home tomorrow because LaPorte, they were originally scheduled to go to LaPorte and play in the scrimmage. But, Hunter, that's been flip-flopped because of the brutal storms in Northwest Indiana. So they'll get a chance to play at home in a beautiful facility. I know, know you're excited about being a part of that.
2: Oh, it's just – Intera Field is absolutely stunning. The turf is amazing. The stands, every single aspect of the field is just absolutely impeccable. So of course, the kids will be excited to, you know, they don't have to travel as far now to LaPorte, you know, not as far as a drive for them. I think that's about an hour of their lives they get to keep now one way. So they're obviously excited to get out on the field tomorrow. And, of course, just our best wishes out to the whole LaPorte community. All we've been talking about this whole show,
1: yeah.
2: Northwestern Indiana getting hit with a just torrential downpour and those winds just tearing through. So our hearts and wishes go out to all of them on a speedy recovery through that whole community.
1: Yeah, it's been a brutal situation. So for the region, and we're scheduled to be out there on Monday in downtown Valparaiso at Peddler's Pizza. We'll get a chance, and I mentioned it earlier, we'll have a chance to see teams like Wheeler, Kankakee Valley, Crown Point, Lowell, Michigan City, Maryville, LaPorte, Chesterton, Ann Rand, Valpo, Hobart, Lake Central, Boone Grove, Portage, some of the teams that we'll get a chance to see next week. Tanner, I know that one thing about this, it is really, really getting back to the Northridge situation. They're going to be opening up at West Noble. Then they have a home game against Columbia City. But then they get in a situation they're going to play in a very, very competitive Northern Lakes Conference. They're the last three, and not to take anything away from the teams at the beginning of their schedule, but the last three games on their schedule is an absolute meat grinder. They're on the road here in Mishawaka to take on Keith Kinder's group. And then they have home games against Northwood and at Warsaw. So the last three games are absolutely gut-wrenchers.
2: No, and that's you know, the good news is, and you mentioned about a great coach like Luke Amstutz had great success at East Noble. But then you look at just the great coaching staff. I mean, we talked to Keith Kinder. Then you look at Nate Andrews, then Bart Curtis. I mean, I told Hunter this. Those are three not just great coaches, but just outstanding gentlemen who've understood the standards, not just for their football players, but just to be great men. And so it's going to be a big challenge for Northridge. Again, a couple years ago, they were playing for a state championship game. And like Hunter's mentioned, you know, that nice stretch, especially for Chad Epley, who had a really nice run. But it's going to be a big task for Luke Amstutz. It's been a while since he's been in that coaching realm.
3: But if anyone can do it, it's him. He got great success, and it's going to be a meat grinder, but and they could see Mishawaka again, so it'll be important to really find a way to play good competitive football those last 3 weeks.
1: And, Hunter, I want you to just take a look at Sectional 18. Looking at, if you're looking at this,
3: yeah.
1: And if you're following along in your Indiana Football Digest, which you should be, page 112, Culver Academy. 113, Mishawaka, New Prairie at one page, 114, Northridge at 115. Then I mentioned Northwood at 116. Then we get into page 117, Plymouth. And then I might add two more teams that we'll see here later tonight. The James Whitcomb Riley Wildcats out of South Bend. And so just the absolutely toughest nail section.
2: It really is, but that's what's going to build them to go further into the playoffs. It seems like this. You talk about those last three games, even just having those powerhouses at the end should set the tone of what they want to be playing and how they want to be playing going into those sectionals later in the playoffs. But it's just a very tough conference. You know, any day, you know, you've got another powerhouse coming your way, and you just got to be ready to go at a moment's notice.
1: Taking a look, finally, guys, before we move on to our next segment coming up, remaining on the program. Tanner, the lineup looks pretty solid.
3: You know, it's just so many great. I mean, we got Mishawaka Marin coming up. Of course, the big question is, what can first-year head coach Joe Calderon do after taking over from Mike Davidson, who did a great job and was always great to get to work with? Then you got South Bend Riley. Of course, they could have a great year, especially with the big addition of Cross Jones for Darrick Lee. South Bend St. Joseph, probably the most surprising team in all of the NIC, and maybe even all of Northern Indiana with the deep run for Ben Downing's squad. Of course, looking forward to seeing this next team, the Penn Kings, the Black and Gold, Pete Reardon, a program near and dear to your heart. And it feels like the last couple of years we've always closed with them, the legendary Craig Kaler and the Concord Minutes. So what a bunch of great coaches that we're going to get to see over the next hour or so.
1: Yeah, we're going to see here in the next hour or so, Bray Cerny and Parker Rosinski from Mishawaka. Marion Riley is going to have Cross Jones and Uriah Orozco. St. Joe's going to have James Trinity, who's on the cover of the Indiana Football Digest, Connor Gallagher. Landon Hall, one of the best quarterbacks in the state. From panels, going to be here John Searfrost, center Drake Light from Concord, and Eli Castaneda from Concord High School. So that's what's coming up on the in the next segment. So for the next couple segments. So we encourage you to stick around. Once again, we're live from Beefeater Brady's. We're going to take a quick 2-minute timeout, and we'll be back with our continuing coverage of the 34th Annual Regional Radio Sports Network Indiana Football Digest Kickoff Classic. Thanks again to Hunter Van Houten and Tanner Van Camp. They've been behind the scenes the entire time, but they're right here in the middle of our heart. We'll be back after this 2-minute timeout on Regional Radio Sports.
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1: 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We're broadcasting live and in living color from Beefo Brady's. I'm Paul Condry, along with the incredible crew of Tanner Camp, Hunter Van Houten, Connor Liverett. I think Fred Maxey's somewhere in there holding court, along with the legendary Tanya Condry. We're glad that you've joined us here today. This is kickoff classic number one here in our area. 34 times we've done this, and we, of course, we're going back to Northwest Indiana where it all started. On Monday, we'll visit with all those schools we mentioned during the last break. Great to have this young man who, really, really special to be able to tease these second-generation guys to come through this program and be a part of what we've tried to do, and that's put education-based athletics to the forefront and American tackle football. And glad to have Joe Galdroni joining us here today. And I tell you what, one of the things that I'm excited about is to watch this guy coach, because he spent some time at Mishawaka. He understands the dynamics of winning. Now he's going to bring that same kind of boxy grit and toughness over to Mishawaka Marion. And I'm a big fan of Mike Davidson. That's a tough road to hoe. Earlier this afternoon, I exchanged a couple messages with the greatest of, and I know the old guard Mishawaka Marion people are going to send cards and emails, because we could talk about Coach Heklinski back in the days when they won 3 state championships. But Reggie Glon is as tough as they come. So I want to pass along my heartfelt prayers for Coach Reggie, who's been battling a throat issue. So anyways, Joe, big fan of Marion football. Give us an idea how things are going in your first few months on campus.
7: Yeah, you know, I think it's gone well. The seniors and returning starters were challenged early on in what we were going to be and who we were going to be. And they answered the call throughout spring in the weight room and on the field when we had our limited opportunities to be out there. And that's continued through the summer. They've been bought in. The leadership's been good. We've really been emphasizing hitting those little things, because the little things are what takes care of the big things. Our senior class is small, but they're a good group of leaders. We got a lot of talented underclassmen, so it's a good mix. These seniors sitting here next to me, two of our captains, are setting the stage for our young kids who are going to continue to play on for the next couple of years.
1: My suggestion to every Marion football player is just go buy a package of the Canadian Football League and watch Xander Horvath play football. I follow Z a lot. And he is having a monster season playing the Canadian football. He is the absolute beast.
7: He's tearing it up. We got to get him on my fantasy football team.
1: He is special. All right, so let's talk about, you've won. You understand what it takes to win. Knights a little bit down from a season ago. Certainly, even Mike Davidson, if he'd be here, he'd tell you the same thing. 4-8 is unacceptable at Mishawaka Marion High School. And you're going to try to right that ship. So tell us how you're going to do it, Joe.
7: Yeah, I think it's one day at a time. You can't look too far ahead. It's the next day. It's the next play. It's the next rep. When we make a mistake, we want to learn from it. We want to work on that next rep. We're playing faceless opponents every week. We're worried about Marion football. If we attack every day and we get better than who we were yesterday, then the wins and losses are going to take care of themselves. If you got a strong culture and you got seniors who are leading and setting the tone every day, those wins and losses are going to take care of themselves.
1: All right, let's talk about a couple of these guys over here. We talked about Parker Morozinski, wide receiver, offensive, and outside linebacker. Second team All-League a season ago. He's a senior. Braden Kearney here, and once again in the blue next to Coach. Tight end, defensive end. Let's talk about the number one guys, both doing an outstanding job being leaders. Parker, let's start with you, man. Walk me through on what it's like being a senior leader.
8: Yeah, I mean, senior year, it's the last one. You got to give it all. A leader, you got to really set the tone for these younger guys. You have a young team. You got to build them up, and you got to really set the tone for them just to carry it on for Marion football. And,
1: What's the single most important thing that you want the juniors, sophomores, and freshmen to remember about you?
8: Probably going hard at every rep and giving my all to every rep and every set that I do in the weight room and on the field.
1: You know, it's tough your final season in high school. to have a coaching change. I think every kid player would ever tell you, it's like, oh, you know, what's the new coach going to be like?
8: Yeah, right.
1: You know, is he going to be a guy that we could, you know, maybe we can slack off a little bit, just have some fun? Or is he going to be a tough as nails kind of guy that is going to stare right through you? So let's talk about what Joe's been for you guys. Been a breath of fresh air, yes or no?
8: No, I don't think he's been a breath of fresh air. I mean, I think he would definitely put in the work every day and take it one day by day and really definitely building our team up from last year, and I think we have a good chance to.
1: Okay. Brayden, let me talk about you being a senior, member of the National Honor Society. Give us an idea on what's this senior season look for you like.
9: Man, it's exciting. I'm so excited for this year. We got a great new head coach, great coaching staff, bunch of young kids that are out there getting it their all. It's shaping up to be a really good season. I can't wait.
1: When you look at going in on your last go around, you certainly want to have a storybook finish, and certainly that would be the wish of probably every senior in Indiana. They want to have that storybook finish. For you, what would be your storybook finish?
9: State championship.
1: Oh,
9: I win it.
1: That's a great storybook finish, Coach. How about that?
9: I like that.
1: All right, Joe, I'm going to tell you, I've been sharing this with all the coaches. We'll get back to the boys here in a minute. So Dabo Swinney, he's my topic of conversation today. He's the head coach at Clemson University. He was asked earlier today in media day about his team and about some of the guys they should look at. And he said, right now, quote, everybody's just working. We're just a bunch of nobodies. We'll see if anybody becomes a somebody as we play the game. So we've talked a little bit with Parker and Brayden. So I want you to tell me about some of those other guys who want to be somebody. Who else is playing well for you right now?
7: Yeah, I think we have guys that are playing well that have been proven as varsity starters. I mean, we got Vinny Gruber back at tailback who rushed for 1,000 yards last year. He's a breath of fresh air on our offense. We got some speed outside with Apollo Miller and Terrell Lane. Jackson Simonowski, we like to call him Sauce. So he'll go up to make a play. He's going to sell out for a catch. Defensively, some newcomers. We got Manny Garcia Luna, who just won a captain job as a junior. He has been tremendous in our weight room and instilling our new culture. He's just a grinder. He just gets after it every day. He don't say much unless he needs to, and when he says something, people listen. And then up front, I think we got Tuipele Sete, Damian Sete, just two absolute brutes up front who can do it on offense or defense.
1: Okay, so as the first year head coach, what has been the most difficult? Has it been the difficulty of choosing a staff, getting the right guys in the right places, or has it been the most difficult getting to know your boys' skills or lack thereof? Which has been the most difficult for you?
7: I would say the staff came together organically. That was pretty easy. I knew what I wanted us to be, and I knew the coaches we needed to make that happen. And to be quite honest, we got a bunch of great kids at Marion who are open books, and then that's my philosophy too. The relationships happened organically as well. I think we've been meshing. The hardest thing that I think making the jump over to Marion is having two young sophomore quarterbacks, and we can only play one of them. And I think both of them are ready to play for us. That's been the toughest thing. So it's a gift and a curse.
1: It's got to be difficult for you, I would think. Correct me if I'm wrong. Please do. Mishawaka game number one. And that's an emotional game for you. Give us an idea how you can throw away all those butterflies and emotions of that was home for me.
7: Yeah, I mean, Marion's my home. I'm a Marion Knight. It's another game for me. I'm gonna be passionate. I'm gonna have the butterflies because I'm coaching football. I can't play football anymore, so coaching's what I do. And we're preaching faceless opponents. It's another game. We got to take care of us. We got to focus on us. This game's not about me. People are gonna try to make it about me. The focus is on us as Marion Knights football. It's the team, the team, the team.
1: And what areas have you gotten better as you had a chance to get to know the kids and got some time in the weight room, and you've had a chance to get out there and scrimmage against some of your teammates as well as some of the other teams?
7: Can you ask that one more time?
1: Yeah, just tell me, in what areas have you gotten better?
7: Yeah, I think in the way that we attack every day. Coming in, you know, I had to set the tone early on. I don't really have to set the tone. The kids are doing it.
1: Wow. That is outstanding. Braden, tell me about setting the tone. Joe just mentioned that. That is, he's asking you guys as seniors to set the tone, as well as some of those pivotal underclassmen. What are you doing to help set the tone?
10: Yeah, you got to be vocal for sure in the weight room, on the field. And you really have to, you know, show the players who look up to you what they want to be. You know, you got to give it your all every play, sell out, so that they can, you know, strive to be you, because that's what you want to be as a leader. You want to be someone they can look up to. So it's just like, you just want to get after it every day and, like, just face it, you know?
1: Parker, from your perspective as being one of the guys chosen to represent your football program here today and being a leader that you are, what do you want the younger kids in your program to look at you at?
8: Right. Just like Braden said, you got to be vocal, and especially being captains on this team, got to show them what it's really like to lead. And, you know, yeah, yeah. I think to help these guys out, like, they've been through some tough circumstances where things weren't always happy, and it felt like the sun was shining. We got a breath of fresh air. There's a buzz. They've taken that bull by the horns, and it's, we're on to greener grass now.
1: When you look at the off season and the time to prepare, sometimes it never seems like it's enough time, doesn't it?
7: I'm feeling that way right now. Yeah.
1: Yeah. So what's the attitude going into the scrimmage? And then what's the attitude going into game number one? Is you just, hey, listen, we're just going to take it a play at a time, a series at a time. I know that's that coaching cliche stuff, but really there's a lot of truth to that, right?
7: Yeah, I think where we're at right now, we know who we're going to be. The focus tomorrow when we take the field against Cardinal Ritter and have a practice scrimmage is come out healthy. We can't afford any more injuries. We've got a couple offensive linemen dinged up who you know, have missed some time. So we can't lose anymore. We got to stay healthy.
1: All right, guys, I'm going to give you an open-ended question. Braden, let me start with you. The Marion Knights are going to have an exceptional season if we can do this.
10: Execute. We can execute. We got a great group of guys. We have the talent. If we can, you know, play every snap, give it 100% and execute, then we will be a good football team. We'll be a great football team.
1: Parker, same question. The Knights are going to have an exceptional season if we can do this.
8: I'm going to say pursuit to the ball. Got a big defensive guy right here, and our coach is really saying how if we really fly to the ball every play, after every play, give it our all, I think we can get it done.
1: All right. Mishawaka Marion football, you can watch all the home games right here on Regional Radio Sports. Joe, best of luck to the season.
7: Paul, thank you.
1: Boys, we hope you have an exceptional season.
8: Appreciate it.
1: And
8: thank you.
1: Stay healthy, guys.
8: Thanks.
1: We're going to be back with more of our continuing coverage here from Beef and Brady's. Thanks for joining us here with the 34th Annual Regional Radio Sports Network Indiana Football Digest Kickoff Classic. Coming up next, I believe we have the Riley Wildcats are in the house. And scream on. We'll be back right after this on Regional Radio Sports.
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1: Welcome back here to Beef O'Brady's, State Road 23, Granger, Indiana. 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I'm Paul Condry. Thanks to the guys here. Thanks to all of our coaches. And once again, for those of you who are watching online and you missed any portion of this, you can always go back and check out because we've had a chance to visit with Jimtown, Mishawaka, John Adams, LaVille tonight. We've had a chance to talk Elkhart, Northwood, Northridge, Marion, and now Dark Lee and our South Bend Riley and Wildcats. The pride of the South Side is in the house. And it's great to have Coach Lee here with us along with Cross Jones. Dariah is also here with us. So, Dark, first of all, let's just talk about from your group one season ago. You've got a continuing to get better, 4-6 a year ago, 2-5 in a very, very competitive league.
11: Yeah.
1: Let's talk about some of the things you learned last year that's going to help you get better this year.
11: Definitely. I would say the first thing is, you know, a lot of the young guys not understanding different. You know, when you get to varsity football, it's a different beast. And just because you're in a position early in the game doesn't mean that you're going to be able to close a game out if you're not doing the right things. And that's been a big, big focus for us is, you know, trying to finish strong in the weight room, finish strong with our sprints, you know, finishing strong. And if you can finish strong in the fourth quarter, you know, at the end of quarters, it allows you to put yourself in a position to win the ballgame.
1: And I was mentioning this earlier tonight to Frank Karczewski at South Bend Adams. Mm-hmm. He's committing into his fifth season.
11: Yeah.
1: You're in the same situation. You guys both came into the league at the same time, so you certainly understand the dynamic.
11: Yeah.
1: So I want you to take me back, Dark, to year number one when you became the head football coach at Riley.
11: Yeah.
1: And how you approached year one and how much you've learned going in here now to year five. And what areas have you matured and got better at your craft?
11: I would say having the opportunity to give responsibilities to some of the other coaches, allowing other coaches to take on more leadership and some more of an integral part of what we're doing, realizing I can't try to do everything myself because there may be things that slip through the cracks, right? Being able to
1: preach it, man. You
11: got a great team. You know?
1: You're not kidding. And I hate to interrupt you because I'm going to do it right now. I learned that when I was coaching back in the early 70s and mm-hmm. the early 80s, back in the Hobart school system, back in the brilliant days of yesteryear.
11: Yeah.
1: But I will tell you this. The one thing I learned from those coaches that is how they delegated and gave and empowered those coaches, empowered the guys around them. And I talked to Coach Giesman for many, many times, a long time coach.
11: Yeah.
1: And he talked to empower your guys, empower your guys.
11: Yeah.
1: But sometimes you have to earn their trust.
11: Yeah,
1: and that is something that you just can't give away. And so earning a guy's trust is the hardest thing to do. So I know for me, were you in the same boat?
11: Definitely. You know, I was one of those deals to where, you know, coming back to South Bend, there was it wasn't a lot of excitement. We wanted to try to bring that, but I knew it was very important to have great coaches that would be able to kind of take my energy and what my message and goal was, and it become theirs, and it became our vision, you know, as an entire program. And it's been exciting to watch the maturation and the ups and downs of the program. And, you know, we're sitting in the spot right now with, you know, some really good seniors that are excited and looking forward to doing some special things this year.
1: So you've got one of my favorite family guys here with you. Cross Jones is here. His dad, Antoine, a longtime friend.
11: Yep.
1: I covered him when he was at the University of Notre Dame when I was on the Notre Dame beat. Still one of my all-time favorite people.
11: Yeah.
1: And now Cross is coming in You know, it's not very often that you're going to get a Indiana Football Digest primetime 25 guy
3: right
1: into your program. So
3: you're right.
1: Right there, let's start from there. How what a blessing that has to be.
3: Well, you know, it's pretty crazy, right? Because you're talking about a kid that I remember when he was born,
1: exactly.
3: Right? And, you know, Antoine was my head coach at South Bend, Washington. And, you know, I've had a chance, even when I moved away, I still kept in touch with Antoine and watched Cross and how he was continuing able to grow and mature. And, you know, our families have continued to have a great relationship. Even when he was at Elkhart, you know, I was rooting for him.